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0: One second. I gotta turn the paper around. Okay. Right now in Madison, Wisconsin, a porta potty has gone airborne through an intersection. All right, we have a picture of this up on the 93X Facebook page. Yes, if you were in that porta potty, what phone call would you make? What would you say to someone on the phone? All right, text us, 651-989-9393. Best ones get on air. Jump into the comments. I'll read them. New stuff now from Beartooth.

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Your comments coming in, text coming in, 651-989-9393. A porta potty went flying across an intersection in Madison, Wisconsin today. I have a picture of it up on our Facebook and Instagram. Jump into the comments, I'll read the best ones on air. Someone texting in saying they would tell someone on the phone, I swear, I thought it was just a fart. I really miscalculated it. All right, news about Blink-182 coming up in a little bit. Right now, Linkin Park.

0: If you're lost in a crowd, you can just yell that out, and your one friend that likes Blink-182 will find you. 93X, they're teasing something on their socials. Maybe the 25th anniversary of their album, Take Off Your Pants and Jacket. If you don't know the name of the album, they're referencing clothes. What did you think I was referencing? Yeah, maybe a big tour coming from them? Maybe? Just maybe? All right, here's the latest with the Half-Assed Morning Show.
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7: A better life with Dr. Sanjay Gupta.
8: People have started using AI for all sorts of things, but I cannot think of an area where the stakes are higher than your health. First of all, I'll tell you this. I know doctors who have cracked some seemingly impossible cases with the help of AI, so it can be a powerful tool. But AI can also hallucinate, provide bad advice, and be just as confident when it does that. If you do decide to plug any personal medical information into one of these chatbots, you should know that while the companies that created them have robust privacy protections in place, they are not bound by HIPAA, like your healthcare provider is. Whatever the advice presented to you, take it with a degree of healthy skepticism. Always get a second opinion. And remember, if you ever experience concerning symptoms, skip the AI consult and head straight to the ER. I'm Dr. Sanjay Gupta, helping you live a better life.
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0: 93X, reading your texts and comments coming in. 651-989-9393. A porta potty goes flying through the air in Wisconsin. This actually happened. The picture's up on our Facebook page. And someone, hopefully, wasn't inside of it. But if someone was, what would they have to say on the phone? Samantha says she would be saying...
1: Oh, okay, good that you picked up. It's a real shit show in here.
0: You don't say.
1: Yeah, I'm in the middle of the intersection.
0: The location doesn't help. Yeah, bring the wet wipes. Okay, keep that number handy. 651-989-9393 after tonight around 9 p.m. Tickets for the Asante Firefighters Rodeo. Right now, new stuff from Breaking Benjamin.

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2: A better life with Dr. Sanjay Gupta.
3: How often do you stop to wonder whether you should share something that's revealing, maybe even embarrassing, with a partner, a friend, or even your boss? In her new book called Revealing, The Underrated Power of Oversharing, behavioral scientist Leslie John says doing just that can help you deepen relationships that are vital to your life. We need people to trust us in order to get things like love, friendship, and career success. That's what she told us. When you make yourself vulnerable by revealing something sensitive, it does make other people trust you. In turn, when you ask someone to reveal something about themselves, showing that interest will generally lead someone to like you more. Why? Because people like to be asked about themselves, she says. It also signals that they are discriminating and choosy, but in a good way. I'm Dr. Sanjay Gupta, helping you live a better life.

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1: you know the rest of it.
0: Yeah.
1: What if you were in a porta potty during a mosh pit? That wouldn't be fun. Why is it placed there? Yes, a porta potty went flying across an intersection today. Hopefully no one was inside of it in Wisconsin. Picture proof up on our Facebook page. What would you say if you had to make a phone call from inside that porta potty? I'll read some of your comments and texts coming in. Two songs from now. This band, huge show coming up at the Target Center.

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93X, you're in a porta potty. It goes flying because there's a storm. What happens? You have to call somebody from inside the porta potty. It actually happened. Yeah, you can see the picture of it now on the 93X Facebook page. Mary Zambrano on that phone call says, I would call my boss and tell him I wasn't coming in. When he asks why, I'll say I'm currently in a porta potty doing 40 miles per hour through an intersection, and then I'd hang up and let him figure it out. Yeah. I mean, that kind of feels like a proper calling off work situation, considering, you know, the smell that you're going to, and all the, yeah, you gotta find wet wipes before you even think about getting to work. 40 miles per hour? Are you going over the speed limit in a porta potty?

If we can make your day better, faster, or louder, then our work is done. Actually, if that happens, let us know. We like to take a nap. This is 93X.

0: 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If your sex is on fire, you're doing it wrong. 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
1: If I ever actually talk like that, you can just shake me by the shoulders. 93X on our Facebook page. Yes, a porta potty went flying through the air. You have to make a phone call. You're inside the porta potty. This happened in a storm. What do you say on the phone? Leslie LaVon Fuller says, this shit is crazy. Jolene Homschild says, I'm in a real shit storm. An actual storm of, yeah, you know. Don't tell me you don't know. I just bleeped it twice.
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4: Making sure your kids get enough sleep. It's one of the most important things you can do for them as a parent, and yet it's often overlooked. Not only does sleep in the early years set the stage for mental and physical health, it also creates the foundation for how one sleeps later in life. That's according to the National Sleep Foundation. Now, that organization recommends 14 to 17 hours a night for newborns, 12 to 15 for infants, 11 to 14 for toddlers, 10 to 13 for preschoolers, and 9 to 11 for school-aged children. When it's age appropriate, start by talking to your kids about why sleep is important. It helps their body grow, helps their brains learn, helps their mood stay steady. Don't underestimate the importance of a routine. You can even narrate what you're doing step by step to help them along the way. I'm Dr. Sanjay Gupta, helping you live a better life.
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Foo Fighters, my hero. Yes, you will need a hero. Dumb DJ transition. Someone's going to have to help you get out of the porta potty. Yes, the porta potty that goes flying through the air in this hypothetical situation. It actually happened. This happened during a storm today in Wisconsin. Picture of it up on our social medias. Yeah, what do you say to someone when you're in that situation? Robert says, sorry, you're not getting in my car. You can write outside on the trunk. I don't want the stink inside here. And new stuff now from Atreyu. Coming up, we have tickets for the Asante Firefighters Rodeo.

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0: 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Shut up. 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
8: We all know how important it is to stay active as we age, especially as we get older. But I've come to realize that for as good as people are about getting their cardio in, a lot of older folks really don't seem to be doing the recommended amount of strength training or even understand why it's so important. It helps you stay functional and therefore independent for as long as possible. Certified strength and conditioning specialist Dana Santis says a great place to start is not with dumbbells or barbells, but with your body weight, which allows you to build strength while also learning how your body moves and where your limitations exist. It also reduces the risk of overwhelming your connective tissue, which adapts more slowly than muscles as we get older. Once you're comfortable, you can dial up that intensity, but do it slowly, do it carefully. I'm Dr. Sanjay Gupta, helping you live a better life.

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1: 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That's MOVE, M-O-V-E, to 651-989-9393. Also, that ridiculous thing I was talking about with a porta potty. Yeah, more of your comments from our Facebook page coming up 3 songs from now.

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93X, I ask you to say something silly, and you guys jump in and say something silly. A porta potty got thrown through the air today in Wisconsin. A picture of this up on the 93X Facebook page. I ask you for the things you would say on the phone if you were stuck inside of the porta potty in this situation. Waves of Defeat says it would be the world's crappiest Uber. Wait, so there's just wheels on the porta potty now? And it has to drive around and do Uber service? And it's clearly going to be late because it's a porta potty. Yeah. Why am I getting at a porta potty? I'm giving this one star.

0: active. Yes, still active until the top of the hour for you to win your way into the Asante Firefighters Rodeo July 10th through the 12th at the Asante Rodeo Grounds. Text the word MOVE. That's MOVE, M-O-V-E, MOVE, to 651-989-9393.
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0: Britain. A better life with Dr. Sanjay Gupta.
1: People have started using AI for all sorts of things, but I cannot think of an area where the stakes are higher than your health. First of all, I'll tell you this. I know doctors who have cracked some seemingly impossible cases with the help of AI, so it can be a powerful tool. But AI can also hallucinate, provide bad advice, and be just as confident when it does that. If you do decide to plug any personal medical information into one of these chatbots, you should know that while the companies that created them have robust privacy protections in place, they are not bound by HIPAA, like your healthcare provider is. Whatever the advice presented to you, take it with a degree of healthy skepticism. Always get a second opinion. And remember, if you ever experience concerning symptoms, skip the AI consult and head straight to the ER. I'm Dr. Sanjay Gupta, helping you live a better life.
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6: We all know how important it is to stay active as we age, especially as we get older. But I've come to realize that for as good as people are about getting their cardio in, a lot of older folks really don't seem to be doing the recommended amount of strength training or even understand why it's so important. It helps you stay functional and therefore independent for as long as possible. Certified strength and conditioning specialist Dana Santis says a great place to start is not with dumbbells or barbells, but with your body weight, which allows you to build strength while also learning how your body moves and where your limitations exist. It also reduces the risk of overwhelming your connective tissue, which adapts more slowly than muscles as we get older. Once you're comfortable, you can dial up that intensity, but do it slowly, do it carefully. I'm Dr. Sanjay Gupta, helping you live a better life.
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6: Have you ever noticed that you mostly breathe through one nostril at a time? Even when you're not sick, even when your allergies aren't bothering you. The body actually switches the dominant nostril as frequently as every 2 hours while we're awake. That's according to Adam Taylor, an anatomy professor at Lancaster University in the UK. This alternating cycle is automatic. It's regulated subconsciously by the hypothalamus in the brain, he said. Your body does this to give each nostril a chance to rest and repair, so they don't get too dried out, which could make it easier for pathogens and inflammation to cause damage. Now, Taylor also said, studies suggest the left nostril may be more dominant, and when the right nostril is dominant, the body is in a more alert or even stressed state. Who knew? Pretty fascinating stuff. I'm Dr. Sanjay Gupta, helping you live a better life.
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Kiss 93X, a song I butchered, a song I disrespected last night on karaoke. I mean, karaoke's not supposed to be good. When you hear someone sing at karaoke and they're good, you're like, oh, wow, cool. When you hear someone just have fun with it, that's fine. When you hear me have too much fun with it and then I kind of like insult the song and I'm like, I'm Mr. Brightside. Why am I adding question marks to it? Whatever. Yeah. New music now from The Warning.

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3: We all know how important it is to stay active as we age, especially as we get older. But I've come to realize that for as good as people are about getting their cardio in, a lot of older folks really don't seem to be doing the recommended amount of strength training or even understand why it's so important. It helps you stay functional and therefore independent for as long as possible. Certified strength and conditioning specialist Dana Santis says a great place to start is not with dumbbells or barbells, but with your body weight, which allows you to build strength while also learning how your body moves and where your limitations exist. It also reduces the risk of overwhelming your connective tissue, which adapts more slowly than muscles as we get older. Once you're comfortable, you can dial up that intensity, but do it slowly, do it carefully. I'm Dr. Sanjay Gupta, helping you live a better life.
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0: 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The band says it captures the grit, bite, and aggression of their early records.
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1: Okay, I'm gonna rise up, gonna kick a little ass, gonna kick some ass in the USA, gonna climb a mountain, gonna soar a flag, gonna fly on an eagle, I'm gonna kick some butt, I'm gonna drive big truck, I'm gonna rule this world, I'm gonna kick some ass, I'm gonna rise up, I'm gonna kick a little ass, rock, flag, and eagle!
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1: A better life with Dr. Sanjay Gupta.
2: Colleague of mine was telling me the other day about how their Instagram feed is filled with videos, most of them kind of funny, about how grandparents and friends tend to bulldoze new parents out of the way to get to see their baby. As a dad of three daughters, I know how life really does become all about them the moment those kids are born. But I also know parents are still people, too, who need their own attention beyond being mom or dad. And moms, in particular in those early years, can feel especially invisible in the eyes of other people. So what can you do to stop contributing to what is known as maternal invisibility? Women we spoke to said these two things were the most helpful. When people stopped to ask how they could best support them, number one, or when they took the initiative to handle certain tasks that obviously needed to be done. I'm Dr. Sanjay Gupta, helping you live a better life.

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93X, I'm Kevin. Louder Than Life down in Louisville, Kentucky. An incredible lineup. You can win your way into it. Iron Maiden, My Chemical Romance, Pantera. I could keep mentioning bands like this, but you could be there. Listen throughout the weekday. Now, you're going to get a national keyword and a different number. It's different if you enter to win other stuff we do. This is different. It's a national keyword with a different number, so pay attention.

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6: Colleague of mine was telling me the other day about how their Instagram feed is filled with videos, most of them kind of funny, about how grandparents and friends tend to bulldoze new parents out of the way to get to see their baby. As a dad of three daughters, I know how life really does become all about them the moment those kids are born. But I also know parents are still people, too, who need their own attention beyond being mom or dad. And moms, in particular in those early years, can feel especially invisible in the eyes of other people. So what can you do to stop contributing to what is known as maternal invisibility? Women we spoke to said these two things were the most helpful. When people stopped to ask how they could best support them, number one, or when they took the initiative to handle certain tasks that obviously needed to be done. I'm Dr. Sanjay Gupta, helping you live a better life.
7: That was the part where we let people hustle you for money. 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
12: 20 years ago, the average attention span was about 2.5 minutes. Today, it's just 47 seconds. Pretty disconcerting. That's according to new research out of UC Irvine. But really, this isn't our fault, at least not entirely. We can blame technology and the world around us. Attention, it turns out, is not an unlimited resource. You only have so much of it to give. Start paying more attention to what times of the day you seem to be at your mental peak. Try to knock out the more complicated stuff during that time. It's also important to take breaks every so often so you can more easily lock in when you're trying to concentrate. One expert said, even trying to visualize where you want to end your day with everything all wrapped up or with tons left to do, that can act as a real motivator. I'm Dr. Sanjay Gupta, helping you live a better life.
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0: well, that will be nice. 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
8: We've talked a lot about measles over the past year, but mumps has largely flown under the radar, even though it's been making a bit of a comeback as well. That's because fewer people are getting the MMR vaccine, which stands for measles, mumps, and rubella. The vaccine's been around for decades. It is effective. It is safe. What makes mumps outbreaks difficult to contain is that symptoms usually don't appear for 2 to 3 weeks after someone's been exposed. And that can make it hard to pin down where that exposure took place. And someone who is infected can transmit the virus to someone else before they are symptomatic. If you get sick, which could manifest like a run-of-the-mill respiratory virus or the telltale swelling of your cheeks and jaw, all you can really do at that point is to treat the symptoms and also isolate yourself so you don't infect anyone else. I'm Dr. Sanjay Gupta, helping you live a better life.
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6: How often do you stop to wonder whether you should share something that's revealing, maybe even embarrassing, with a partner, a friend, or even your boss? In her new book called Revealing, The Underrated Power of Oversharing, behavioral scientist Leslie John says doing just that can help you deepen relationships that are vital to your life. We need people to trust us in order to get things like love, friendship, and career success. That's what she told us. When you make yourself vulnerable by revealing something sensitive, it does make other people trust you. In turn, when you ask someone to reveal something about themselves, showing that interest will generally lead someone to like you more. Why? Because people like to be asked about themselves, she says. It also signals that they are discriminating and choosy, but in a good way. I'm Dr. Sanjay Gupta, helping you live a better life.
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7: A better life with Dr. Sanjay Gupta.
8: If you are struggling with substance abuse, alcohol, pills, whatever it may be, first of all, it's nothing to be ashamed of. We know addiction is a brain disease, and we also know getting into recovery can be tough. Also, in case this helps, I want to tell you about a new study out of Harvard School of Public Health, which found that spiritual belief, the idea of a steady religious practice, had a protective effect from addiction. Experts we talked to told us there were probably a few reasons why this might be the case. Number one, excessive drug and alcohol use would not be the norm in a religious community, and people want to fit in. Two, a belief in a higher power provides people with hope and solace, great foils for addiction. And three, and I think there's some merit to this, regular attendance in a faith community also provides connection. Just like in AA, camaraderie and social support is often what you need. I'm Dr. Sanjay Gupta, helping you live a better life.
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0: partner, a friend, or even your boss. In her new book called Revealing, The Underrated Power of Oversharing, behavioral scientist Leslie John says doing just that can help you deepen relationships that are vital to your life. We need people to trust us in order to get things like love, friendship, and career success. That's what she told us. When you make yourself vulnerable by revealing something sensitive, it does make other people trust you. In turn, when you ask someone to reveal something about themselves, showing that interest will generally lead someone to like you more. Why? Because people like to be asked about themselves, she says. It also signals that they are discriminating and choosy, but in a good way. I'm Dr. Sanjay Gupta, helping you live a better life.
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2: To him,

0: each day is somehow better than the next. At least that's how it feels. And that's what keeps us going forward around here. Hello and welcome to the 93X Half-Ass Morning Show. We've made her all the way to Thursday.
1: You gotta have the right attitude. That's the way to look at it. I mean, today it's a little worse than yesterday, but it'll be a lot better than tomorrow.
0: Each friggin' day is better than the next. Close enough to the ass end of the week, I think, to get into the beer drinking for real. I mean, maybe you never pay attention to the day when it comes to your drinking. That's the way I used to do it. Didn't matter what day it was. But if you're one of those who likes to wait for the work week to wind down, I'd say you're close enough at this point.
1: I thought Thursdays were kind of big at the bars for young people.
0: Oh, yeah.
1: Maybe that was just back in the day. It was like Thursday nights, college kids especially would go crazy.
2: Oh, absolutely. Thursday was the best night of the weekend in college.
1: Why is that? I don't know if I ever got it. I need an explanation.
0: Well, I think because most college kids were smart enough to take Fridays off.
2: Yeah, no classes on Friday typically.
0: Right. That's how my pals did it. That's why we always blew the doors off the joint on. Pardon me?
1: You could take Fridays off. Well, I suppose I just...
0: Well,
1: when I went to Normandale, I was there. I just didn't do anything.
0: It was either this, Josh, from what I remember. And again, I've never gone to college, but a lot of my friends did, and I spent a lot of time with them. They either were able to completely eliminate Friday classes somehow, or their Friday class started at 3 o'clock in the afternoon.
2: Well, so you pick your own schedule. Basically, you register for classes, been there usually Monday, Wednesday, Friday. Maybe it's a night class, it's just one night a week. So you got to pick your own schedule. So it was on you. If you didn't want to take classes on Friday, you could easily navigate that.
0: There you go.
1: Can you imagine, like, I'm going to stay at school one extra year because I'm not taking a Friday class unless I have to. I'm getting hammered on Thursday.
2: Well, no, you still got your full course load in.
1: I'm joking.
2: Oh, okay.
3: Yeah, there was times where I would have to take like a Friday, early Friday class or like a late Thursday class just because I would accidentally log in to choose classes like 12 hours later than everybody else.
2: Oh, you got to get in there right away.
3: Yeah, it was crazy.
1: Short but fat Jesus, she figured it. Yes, she said it's because it's Thursday. Yes, Thirsty Thursday is exactly what's getting people out. What was Tuesday? Two for Tuesday, Taco Tuesday.
0: I don't know how they do it nowadays, but yeah, when we were kids, my pals were able to make Friday kind of like the first Saturday. There were two Saturdays and a Sunday, it seemed. So yeah, tonight, I mean, I'd say you're close enough at this point. Thursday is near enough to start putting away some cold beers. For you Coors Light drinkers like myself, they've got a new gimmick going. At least I think it's new, but I don't follow this stuff very closely. If you've drained a few tall boys in your day, then you might want to step on up to what they're calling the taller boy. This one is a 36-ounce can of beer.
1: Dang.
0: 36 ounces of beer.
1: You're right, though. This is brand new.
0: Is it?
1: At least the story said they just released it.
0: Okay. But see, that's not accurate. 2 weeks ago, I was up north, and I knew I had a 12-pack of beer waiting for me. But just in case, maybe I had it in my head that maybe that wasn't enough for me, right? I stopped at a liquor store, and I got myself the biggest, fattest can of beer I'd ever seen in my life. Now, I did not check to see how many ounces were in that can. I just knew it was big and tall and fat, and I thought, this would be perfect. Is this really the first 36-ounce can of beer? I don't know.
1: It's at least theirs, okay. The Dollar Boy, but if you got to take a look at it, it's ridiculous.
0: It's hilarious.
1: You know, like those thunder sticks?
0: What do you mean it looks stupid? I think it looks hilarious.
3: A funny way.
0: Oh, stupid
3: like,
0: in
3: just
0: a funny
3: looks
0: way.
3: Ridiculous.
1: If you know those thunder sticks you might get at a game? You know,
0: yeah.
1: Those inflatable, that's what it looks like.
0: It does.
1: It's just a giant thunder stick.
0: So, yeah, it's the first for them, I guess. That's close enough. The Coors Light Taller Boy, it's 36 ounces. I wonder if our boat party could stash a few of these in the cooler for us. Because, you know, that big fat ass beer I was telling you about, it did the trick for me. it was like a nice little starter beer for the night. You know what I mean? And it actually stayed fairly cold. I mean, I know Dick Tracy about these things, but maybe these days an aluminum can of beer stays colder than it used to be. That was always a thing when I was young, at least. It seemed as if your beer in an aluminum can got warm fast. I don't notice that so much anymore, but maybe as an older guy, I don't care as much anymore if it stays terribly cold. So it is fun to look at.
1: Now, you drink a lot of Coors.
0: I do.
1: How many O's are in Coors normally?
0: Two.
1: Just two.
0: How about on this 36-ouncer?
1: 14. That's my favorite part about it.
0: It is fun.
1: Whoever came up with that, that's very funny.
0: Right. The taller boy.
1: You're going to be saying, order it at the bar like that and see if you get punched by the bartender.
0: Oh, you know what I've heard younger people do at the neighborhood bar? The bartender will give you his typical line. You know, well, what can I get you, Mac? What'll it be, son? Right? And I've heard a couple of the younger kids do this. Yeah, give me a Bush. Which is a reflection of their ad, right? Have you seen their ads?
1: Yes. They,
0: yeah.
3: Yep.
0: And I can't remember if the bartenders came off entertained by that or not.
1: It's probably one of those where the first couple times you think it's funny, and after a while, you're going to want to punch yourself in the face.
0: Well, here's a guy that says it's not a beer can. It's a canister to hold 36 ounces of beer.
2: Yeah, it holds three beer cans inside stacked on top of each other.
1: Oh.
2: So three standard cans stacked on top in a koozie.
1: Oh, well, they should have said
3: that. I wish you never told us that.
0: Well, that was misleading. From what I read, it and the pictures made it look like a 36. Okay, so it's something or another that you, a sleeve that you slide your three beer cans into?
2: It's a big stainless steel koozie, yeah.
0: Oh, well, then lick me down. I mean, still fun to look at, and probably very convenient to use, but not as slick as what I thought.
1: If you showed up with that at your local establishment, you think you'd get a lot of crap? Probably. You bring out your big beer koozie?
0: I don't know. Yeah, I suppose. I always keep a koozie on me. Always. Everywhere I go. And I like to mix it up. I've got a drawer full of koozies, and I try at least, and this may be some form of OCD, I never try to bring the same koozie on back-to-back nights. Like, let me see what I have in my pocket right now. I always keep it in my back left pocket with a series of folded-up paper towels, as I told you about a couple of weeks ago.
3: Oh, yeah, yeah.
0: Right? I have a thing about if I use a paper towel at the house and it doesn't get soaked or disgusting, I fold it up and put it in my back pocket for future use. So I have, Josh, right here, one, two, three... Yeah, three folded up paper towels. I know it sounds like I'm cheap and trying to save money. It's not. I
1: or 100.
0: Pardon me?
1: Or 100. It seems like something somebody in their 90s might have done.
0: Right.
3: Yeah.
0: But I always keep the koozie in my back pocket, too, and I like to keep the rotation fresh. What I have here, Josh, I have a Hy-Vee can koozie.
1: You just carry one with
3: nice.
1: You?
0: Yes. Everywhere I go.
3: I know people like that, and I always wanted to do that because I thought it was cool, but I forget, and I just have a bunch of koozies in a drawer that never get used.
0: Some people find it interesting when I haul this out. Oh, you bring your own koozie. Others do the same, but some people think it's kind of odd or strange or funny. But so tomorrow, Josh, if you can remember, ask to check my koozie tomorrow, and I bet it'll be different than the one I have in my pocket right now.
1: Is that just in case you find a rogue beer?
0: Yeah.
1: Why you bring it to work?
0: I bring it everywhere I go just in case. I became kind of hooked on koozies a number of years ago. What started this for me is that so many of my friend group, we all drink the same brand of beer now. So it was a way to determine which one was mine. You know, you sit at a table with 8-10 guys, or you sit in a fish house with 5-6 guys. It made sense to decipher which beer belonged to who. So I think that's what got it started. And now I always have one with me just in case it's time to have a little Steve Weiss.
1: Well, what's odd about it is you come to work and then you go home. And
0: yes.
1: So you must be expecting a beer somewhere in between then on a work day?
0: No, somewhere afterwards. So, yeah, I get it. There's no reason for me to bring it to work, but I do.
3: Habit.
0: I just feel comfortable with it. I feel prepared with it.
1: I got my wallet. I got my keys. I got my work koozie. I'm good to go.
3: Yeah, it's like a kid with their blankie.
0: So, the Coors Light taller boy is more of a koozie than it is a giant can of beer. All right, fair enough.
1: That's still cool, but not as cool as I thought it was this morning.
0: Here's the problem. At least this used to be my problem. Tell me if you guys were the same way. The larger the container, the faster I drank. And then next thing you know, I'm bottomless. You know what?
3: Yeah.
1: Because you want to drink it before it gets warm?
0: No. See, I don't think so. You said because it was there.
1: Well, you know, I'm that way with food. Whatever you put in front of me, I assume that's how much I should eat, at least.
0: The larger the pile of food, the more you're going to take in.
1: Yeah, whatever. I figure like at a restaurant, they probably do research. They know exactly how much I'm supposed to eat. So that entire plate of spaghetti, yeah, I got to eat it. They put it in front of me.
2: You can get in trouble in some places where the portions are just massive.
1: I'm definitely a member of the Clean Plate Club. Yeah, but if you go to one of those places where you're supposed to share it with other people, I'm in some serious trouble.
3: Dude, Josh, that stresses you out. The family style? Oh.
2: I bet you could go sit at Buca just for one. Table for one at Buca.
1: Well, I tried that once.
2: Did you?
1: I made a bet with the server that I could eat the entire small spaghetti. Mm-hmm. And I think I could have finished it, but we were on vacation, and I knew if I did, I would have been miserable the rest of the vacation.
2: You're on the toilet the rest of the week?
1: I had to humbly... I thought for sure I could, and I really ran into some trouble. And that was back in the day when I was even more disgusting with how much I ate.
0: Master Electrician Jesus is texted in. He always has a can koozie on him at all times. Some people are calling my can koozie habit my emotional support koozie.
3: Yep.
0: Yeah, Josh, that was my problem for a stretch of time. The larger the container, the faster I would drink it. A couple of my buddies had the same problem, so they always they make a point to keep the 12-ouncers at home. Because if they have 16-ounce cans of beer at home, they just blow through too many of them and they get too drunk. I don't know. It's a mental thing.
3: I know what you're talking about.
0: That bad habit started going to BIR. You know, we'd go to BIR for the drag races, and you'd go sit in the bleachers all day long to watch the pro stocks and the motorcycles and the funny cars and the Top Fuel. And, you know, back in the old days, you could just bring your cooler of beer right up into the stands. And, of course, you needed something. You know, I guess it seemed like a lot of work to be just pounding 12-ounce cans over and over and over again. So what would we do? A lot of people did this. We would go to the gas station and get those big 80-ounce coffee mugs. It looks like a kick drum, for Christ's sake. You know the ones I'm talking about?
1: Yeah.
0: Massive, massive coffee mugs.
1: Kind of like Ashley's water bottle there.
0: Sort of. Really? Honestly, I'm glad you pointed that out. Yeah, about the size of me and Ashley's water bottles. Just massive.
3: Wow.
0: I don't know how people drank that much coffee, but that's what the containers were meant to carry. We would pour, I don't know how many beers that would hold, 4 or 5. We'd pour our beers into our giant coffee mugs, and that's how we would watch the races, just so you wouldn't have to bother to crack a 12-ouncer every 15 minutes. And I mean, for whatever reason, I would just blow through those damn things. The bigger the container, the faster I would take it in. It was just a funny little mind F that I couldn't quite get over.
1: Are you guys familiar with the Miller Lite Match Ball? Making Maps Jesus said, it's crazy and just as ridiculous. I got to look this up.
0: Go ahead, yeah.
1: Oh, it's a soccer ball. Oh, now I have to say I'm 21.
0: Well,
1: that's a lot of work. Yeah, it looks like it's a soccer ball that you drink beer or you put beer in. How do you not have this, Dana?
2: I don't know. I'm just seeing this. That looks kind of cool.
0: Rat Rod Jesus says last time he was in Las Vegas, they had 24-ounce cans of beer.
2: That'll get it done.
0: Yeah. That must have been what I drug out the liquor store cooler a couple weeks ago when I was up north, you know. And again, I was kind of in a hurry and just, weep, put it in the, you know, rang it up at the register and went from there. 24 ounces, that's probably what it was.
1: Yeah, tall boy's what, 16?
0: Yeah, see, I've never fully understood the difference between a tall boy and a king can. I don't know. I call them both. The 16-ounce beers that I drink regularly at my neighborhood bar. Well, of course, they know what I drink. I've been drinking there for 30 years. But I've never known if it's officially a tall boy. What is officially a tall boy? What is officially a king can? I don't know.
1: 16 is a tall boy. And it kind of, I'm seeing different information, but it looks like more people are saying a 24-ounce is a king can.
0: Okay.
2: Have you ever seen those Foster's cans, those big blue ones that are like about this wide?
0: That's the first beer I ever drank.
2: They make those 25-ouncers once. In college, my roommate shotgunned an entire 25-ouncer. Didn't stay down very long.
1: Oh, I'll bet not.
2: Nope. He got it done. We're cheering him on. He's high-fiving people. Then all of a sudden, the expression on his face changes to, Oh, God. He backs away.
0: He only held her down for about 30 seconds.
2: It was still impressive, nonetheless, though, that he got it all down to begin with.
0: Shotgun. We're talking about when you stab the bottom of the can with the screwdriver.
2: Yep, yeah. And you open her up and chug it all down.
0: Fascinating stuff to me.
2: Yeah.
1: I tried that with a Mountain Dew once.
2: Oh, that must have been stingy going down.
1: Oh, dude, it came up my nose.
2: I bet it did.
1: I can still feel the tickle.
3: Ouch.
0: And I'm the one with the heart problem. I was so fascinated by the pals of mine who could do that. What did you call the process?
2: Shotgunning a beer.
0: I couldn't believe my eyes. I thought they were kidding me the first time they showed me when we were kids.
2: That was so fun back in the day. Definitely couldn't do it now, but
1: I can't even do a shot properly. Just a regular shot. I don't know. I've never.
3: But that looks weird.
2: I can picture you like using two hands with a shot glass, Josh. Like,
3: well, it's just out.
1: I try and, you know, get it through that straw as fast as I possibly can. But yeah, I can't. I don't know how people just down the hatch all at once.
0: Here's a listener that says, be a man, get a 40-ounce beer. The 40-ouncers. They had their time in the sun. With my friend group, we thought that was fun for about a week and a half.
1: Yeah, it was kind of like that in high school.
0: The 40-ouncers, sure.
1: Edward 40 Hands, yeah, is what it was called?
0: The big bottles. I had forgotten about those, to be totally honest with you. But that shotgun process, my twin brother and one other dude, well, there was actually a few guys, but my twin brother was probably the best at it back when he was drinking. He could pop, again, I think it was a screwdriver. I think that's what they used. To stab that can of beer, and I'm not exaggerating, it was, and that was it.
2: Yeah, just down the hatch. We always use car keys, we didn't use screwdrivers.
0: Okay, whatever it was. Yeah. I don't remember, but he did like three in a row. Stab, suck, gone. Stab, suck, gone. Stab, suck, gone. And I thought it was a goof. You know, they throw the cans on the ground, and I grabbed the cans. I thought for sure he must have been playing with me.
2: Mm-hmm.
0: And they were bone dry. I was never, ever good at that power bonging. I can hang with you till the cows come home, but that 1,000-mile-an-hour beer drinking gimmick never worked for me. Mm. I remember going to a high school party, and of course, there's the beer bong, right?
2: Yeah.
0: And it was this scrawny little dude from my high school. I liked the guy a lot. By the way, he became a professional pool hustler.
2: Oh, that's awesome.
3: Cool.
0: Which is one of the greatest stories ever told. Became a professional pocket billiards hustler and player. But he was a scrawny little dude. And he's over here loading up a beer bong. And I said, okay, to myself, I got to step up. If I can't beat this little peckerhead, then maybe I shouldn't be here, right? So I said, all right, Donnie, let's you and me let her buck here and bong some beers. Let's see who can win this pig. And I beat him. Quite handily, actually. And he said, let's go best 2 out of 3. Beat his ass again. 3 out of 5. I said, okay, fine, 3 out of 5. I beat his ass again. And I thought, okay, that wasn't so bad. I was just like your buddy about 10 minutes later.
2: Over you?
0: About 10 minutes.
2: Spraying everywhere?
0: Well, I made it to the bathroom. Okay. I'm like, yeah. But just that super fast intake never settled well with me. I was, like I said, I could not believe what some people were capable of.
1: There's something called snorkeling a beer for bottles of beer, better than shotgunning, someone said.
2: I've never heard of that one.
1: I haven't heard of that one either.
0: You pour it up your nose?
1: I thought maybe they actually used a snorkel. I have no idea.
0: I lost there for a second what a snorkel was. Yeah, you goes into your mouth and it, for underwater swimming, that sounds Like it'll F you up.
1: Holy cow. Corona Jesus said Old English used to have a 64-ouncer. Oh, my God.
0: You need both hands.
1: Yeah. I mean, like, Nick, this is a 32-ounce water bottle here. Can you imagine two of these?
3: Oh, wow.
1: I don't have... I've got these tiny hands. I can't hold one of these.
3: You put it that way. Well, yeah, I mean, this is 62 ounces right here.
1: That's what yours is?
3: Yeah.
1: That's ridiculous.
0: My water jug here is 64 ounces. So who used to sell a beer that size?
1: Old English.
0: That stuff tasted
1: that's
0: like
1: Corona Jesus.
0: Goat piss.
1: I haven't had it.
0: Straight up goat piss. Who's with me?
2: Yeah, no, never been my favorite.
0: Here's Big Toe Jesus, who says beer drinking's a marathon, not a sprint. Yeah. But you got to hand it to those sumbitches who can just burp, gone.
3: I used to be pretty good at it.
0: That's a whole different animal.
3: I don't know about it anymore. I did do a keg stand.
0: Yeah, the
3: last
0: keg
3: weekend, and that was exhausting. And then I watched.
0: Wait a minute. You did a keg stand last weekend.
2: That's awesome, Ashley.
3: Yeah,
2: proud
3: it was
2: of you.
3: My nephew. It was his birthday party. He turned 24, so it was him and like all his young friends, and then me and my mom and a couple of my siblings and whatever. And yeah, they had a keg, and so all the kids were doing keg stands, and then they wanted all of the adults to do keg stands, and we all did. So I watched my mom do a keg stand. That was pretty cool.
2: Oh, that must have been awesome.
3: That was pretty sweet.
2: Did you take video?
3: Somebody did.
0: Was she wearing a skirt?
3: No, she wasn't in a swimsuit. But yeah, it was fun. It was a lot of fun.
0: She was wearing a swimsuit when she did?
3: In like a mom swimsuit, oh, though, you know.
0: Poop foot Jesus wants to be difficult about this. He's one of these guys. Okay, yes, we know. The 40-ounce, the Old English, it's not beer, it's malt liquor. We know. Sure. Sorry, we refer to it as beer. It looks like beer, it sort of tastes like beer. Same friggin' thing. Sorry, we blew up. Poop foot Jesus. What do you brew your own beer?
1: So snorkeling, medical device Jesus and a few other people are saying when you put a straw in a beer bottle, which provides a vent. It empties the bottle down your throat extremely fast.
3: Oh. I've never done that.
0: Suck it down with a straw. But how about
3: what?
0: Using a
3: insane.
0: But has no one ever used a legit snorkel? Doesn't that sound like
1: a college kid thing?
0: That sounds like a thing.
2: There's another thing when I was in college. It was called the flabongo. You take one of those pink flamingos that might end up in someone's yard as a joke. You pour the beer into it, into the belly, and then you bong it out of its mouth. I never partake, but I saw it a lot quite often, the flabongo.
0: You got to do that one more time.
1: Yeah, I'm sorry.
2: You know those pink flamingo, like lawn decoys?
0: Sure.
2: Yeah, it's...
0: Sure I do.
2: There's a hole in the stomach, and the mouth is open, too, so you pour the beer in the stomach, and then you chug it out of the mouth.
0: Out of a plastic flamingo.
2: Yep.
1: It's flabongo?
2: Flabongo.
3: That sounds like a lot of fun. I would totally do that.
2: Anytime we talk about beer bongs or... You know, flabongo type things. I remember in our dorm handbook at St. Cloud State, under the list of banned things, it included, you know, alcohol, drugs, mass consumption devices.
0: Oh, yeah.
2: That's what they referred to beer bongs
0: as. I remember that. I remember reading that somewhere. Maybe it was, maybe at a concert or a ball game. Maybe they had some rules on the wall or something. I remember reading that. Mass consumption devices are not allowed.
2: Like they're getting classy with how they refer to a beer bong.
1: Poopfoot Jesus has checked back in. He's the one that said, no, it's not beer. It's malt liquor.
0: Right.
1: He said, I'm sorry. It's called alcoholism. I forget normal drinkers exist.
0: Is that why he's so stern and precise?
1: He's an expert drinker.
0: The definitions.
1: He kind of forgets about the regular folks that aren't as experienced.
0: Well, this all started by mentioning today's Thursday, and I think it's close enough for you folks. The ones who like to wait until the work week is dwindling, don't be scared. Go ahead and hit it hard on a Thursday. And check me if you need a can koozie. I've always got one on me. What else is going on today? Randy Shaver's going to swing by.
1: He'll be here.
0: I'm guessing we'll discuss that basketball game from last night, but we can wait for that. What were you saying, Josh?
1: Did you guys get any update on the booze cruise? We checked, so you go to 93x.com and you can buy tickets. Last we checked, it was filling up real quick. And we didn't get any information that was sold out, but I know it was getting there. So if you're interested, Space is limited. And thanks again to our buddies at 10K Construction. It's Friday, July 12th, 7 to 10 p.m. Right there in the St. Croix with Stillwater Riverboats, our usual pals.
0: I don't think we have any firm mathematic numbers. Nothing set in stone, but like Josh said, we're getting awful close to closing that pig down.
1: Yeah, they were telling us they think, you know, within this week, maybe over the weekend, it'll be sold out. If not, like just a couple left after that.
2: Right. That's fun.
0: I love all these texts coming in on drinking and different ways to drink. You could bong. You could shotgun. You can snorkel a beer. What about your growlers? What about your king cans? What about your tall boys? This and that. Keg stands. Pudgy Jesus says, don't forget about the Bush beer. You know, the one you have when you get strippers at the house?
1: Oh, I haven't heard that term before. That's outdated.
0: I saw a few of those go down years ago at a bachelor party. Friggin' cheapskate pal of mine sat there. I think he ordered, nine or ten Busch beers. End of the night, didn't have a dime in his pocket.
1: Is the term derived for what I think it's for?
0: Yeah.
1: Okay.
0: Yeah.
1: So there probably hasn't been a real Busch beer since, what, late 90s?
0: Oh, I see what you mean. Yeah, probably.
1: Yeah, they got to change the name.
0: I think they were $20 a shot for a Busch beer when we had the strippers over there. And some bitch, she was sitting on his head all night long. He ordered like nine of them in a row. And then she said, well, that'll be, what's nine times two, Josh? That'll be $180. He didn't have a dime in his pocket.
3: That's insane to do something like that.
0: Well, he's a friggin'
3: idiot.
0: He was drunk off his ass. It was a bachelor party. It was one of those bachelor parties where the strippers beat the living hell out of the bachelor with a belt.
2: I always look so miserable.
0: It was miserable for the bachelor. The rest of us had the time of our friggin' lives.
3: Yeah.
0: Remember that story, Josh, where the stripper was so... I'll close out our break with this story. On this particular evening, the bachelor was a dry individual. Didn't drink. He had quit drinking. So he said, look, I know we got the strippers showing up, but he said, I'm dry now, as you boys know, so I want no part of the beatings and all that crap. I'm certainly open for you fellers to buy me a handful of lap dances. But I don't want to do all that other crap, because you know it's coming, right?
2: Mm-hmm.
0: And we said, fair enough. So he said, okay, who wants to pretend to be the bachelor? And this Busch beer pal of mine, the one who ordered 9, 10 in a row and didn't have any money to pay for it, he raised his hand, because he was already tuned up beyond repair. He said, fine, I will be the bachelor, right? So when the strippers show up, he said, there's your bachelor, right? And they're doing this and that and this and that and this and that. And it comes the time when, and I'm sure most of our dude listeners have seen this gimmick, the strippers put the bachelor on his face on the floor, they pulled his pants and underwears down, they take the belt out his pants, they're going to give him the beating of a life of his lifetime. So, just disgusting. It was tough for us to watch. Guy was a very hairy individual.
2: Oh, no.
0: So, there he goes, and the stripper grabs the belt, and she's kind of giving him just little, like... And we all kind of looked around like, that's it? That's all you're going to... She's a very nice gal. She didn't want to hurt him too badly. So, again, the bachelor is on his face. He can't see behind him. And, oh, by the way, the stripper made a couple guys hold his wrist and a couple guys hold his feet, so he can't move. He can't see behind him. Another buddy does this to the stripper. He gives the index finger up to the mouth and goes, shh. And he takes the belt away from her and replaces the stripper without the bachelor's knowledge and starts absolutely wailing on this poor bastard. I'll never forget watching his body tense up when the intensity changed so much from what the stripper was giving him to what the... It was a horrible whooping.
1: And there's been times,
0: fun night.
1: Seen those beatings where I thought there should be an investigation. It was too brutal. They went too far.
0: Some of them... They've been waiting all week to whoop somebody's ass.
3: That'd be so fun.
0: Absolutely.
3: To be the stripper in that situation.
0: You'd like to dish out a whooping,
3: oh,
0: wouldn't
3: yeah.
0: you?
3: Oh, yeah. Nobody so much would. Fun.
1: You should.
3: You're getting paid to beat somebody up?
0: You son of a bitch. You're imagining every douchebag you ever dated, right?
3: Yeah.
1: Take it out on him.
0: Dumb fat ass bastard.
3: Fun. That's the only, like, that's all I come in for. There's like regular strippers that do all the lap dance. They're like, all right.
1: You're the abuse lady.
0: They'd call you Medusa or
3: I'm
0: something
3: fully
0: like that.
3: Clothed. It's not even hot.
2: We got three bachelor parties on the schedule. Get Ashley on the horn.
1: I'm a little concerned about something. People are telling me I said July 12th for our boat party.
3: Oh, really?
1: I have no idea why I would have said that.
3: Weird.
1: You know, sometimes you're looking ahead and you see another number and you mix it up.
3: Yes.
1: There is nothing that would make me say July 12th. July 10th, the Friday, July 10th. I apologize. I have no explanation.
0: I didn't notice a thing.
1: I'm going to talk to a professional about that.
0: I think that's kind of a dramatic step, but I didn't notice.
1: I already made an appointment.
0: You've already made a...
1: And they say I have to pay a deposit. I lose my deposit if I cancel. I got to definitely figure that out.
0: Well, just remember, before you go see this therapist, it's $20 for a Busch beer. we got to take ourselves a break, Ski. We'll be right back.
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2: A better life with Dr. Sanjay Gupta.
25: Have you ever noticed that you mostly breathe through one nostril at a time? Even when you're not sick, even when your allergies aren't bothering you. The body actually switches the dominant nostril as frequently as every 2 hours while we're awake. That's according to Adam Taylor, an anatomy professor at Lancaster University in the UK. This alternating cycle is automatic. It's regulated subconsciously by the hypothalamus in the brain, he said. Your body does this to give each nostril a chance to rest and repair, so they don't get too dried out, which could make it easier for pathogens and inflammation to cause damage. Now, Taylor also said, studies suggest the left nostril may be more dominant, and when the right nostril is dominant, the body is in a more alert or even stressed state. Who knew? Pretty fascinating stuff. I'm Dr. Sanjay Gupta, helping you live a better life.
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26: 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Here's Ashley with traffic.
27: It's slow in Blaine, Highway 65 southbound between 125th Avenue and Highway 10. That's your traffic. This is 93X.
26: Yeah, taking a look at the weather today. It's going to be rainy but cool. Looking at a high of only about 71. We'll take that. Beautiful weather ahead this weekend, sunny in 70s. 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
4: Making sure your kids get enough sleep. It's one of the most important things you can do for them as a parent, and yet it's often overlooked. Not only does sleep in the early years set the stage for mental and physical health, it also creates the foundation for how one sleeps later in life. That's according to the National Sleep Foundation. Now, that organization recommends 14 to 17 hours a night for newborns, 12 to 15 for infants, 11 to 14 for toddlers, 10 to 13 for preschoolers, and 9 to 11 for school-aged children. When it's age appropriate, start by talking to your kids about why sleep is important. It helps their body grow, helps their brains learn, helps their mood stay steady. Don't underestimate the importance of a routine. You can even narrate what you're doing step by step to help them along the way. I'm Dr. Sanjay Gupta, helping you live a better life.
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1: Stupid news on the half-assed morning show.

0: what the hell were we talking about?
1: Drinking
0: beers, bachelor parties, doing this, doing that, acting like full-on four-alarm juvenile delinquents.

0: stripper disorder.
1: Another listener said, I personally had that stripper beating. She grabbed a very heavy, thick leather belt, and she proceeded to annihilate me. I was black and blue. I couldn't even sit down at my wedding reception. It was horrible, he says.
0: That does sound horrible. Yeah, I don't really get that. I think there's some real rage there. I don't know if it's done in fun.
2: Yeah, I think there's real rage. There has to be.
3: Oh, they're taking it out on them from all the awful customers they had to deal with all week.
2: If they're gentle, they're having a good day.
1: If they're gentle
0: or new,
1: they're new.
0: Yeah.
1: It's real. Some of that rage. I'm not going to argue that.
2: My husband will have a bachelor party coming up soon. Well, I assume so. He's in a wedding in October. One of his best buddies is getting married, and I could see some stuff like that going down.
3: I can picture your husband getting his ass whooped.
1: Well, they all do.
2: He would not. I don't know how he would take that. That's
3: a stripper with one of those big, thick weightlifting belts, you know, just walloping them.
2: I would love that.
3: I'd pay money to watch that show.
2: Yeah, me too.
1: I apologize if you've heard the story before, but in case there are any new listeners out there, I gotta tell the story again of the greatest thing I ever saw at a strip joint. And this was many years ago in the middle of nowheres in Wisconsin, me and a handful of bros sitting around this topless roadhouse. And Squirrel was with us. Squirrel and I are buddies for life. You guys met him recently out there at the YZ Legion. Squirrel, one of the nicest guys you'll ever. So, late at night, we've all had far too much to drink. Squirrel goes off to the men's room to take a squeege. And we were just feeling reckless, and we were drunk and young. And this one stripper was hanging out with us most of the night, and we said, I don't remember how much money we promised her. I don't know if we said we'd give her $50, $100, but we said, here's the deal. Here's a bunch of money. We tossed a bunch of cash in front of this stripper, and we said, when Squirrel comes back from the pisser, let him sit down, let him get comfortable, and as soon as he makes a sound, slap him in the face with everything you got. And by damn, did she ever. She slapped him. It's possible, if you want to know how hard she slapped Squirrel in the mush, it's possible, Josh, that Dana White was there that evening, and that's where he got the idea for his silly slap fight competitions. She...
0: That's bad.
1: Oh, my God. She turned him around in his chair.
0: I can't believe she went through with it.
1: Well, she was $100 or whatever.
0: Yeah, I mean, know. I still couldn't.
1: She put everything behind it, spun Squirrel's sorry ass around in his bar stool, and he flipped. I mean, he went into a rage.
0: I can't picture him mad.
1: For just a split second, until we grabbed him and said, it was a joke. We paid her. It was a joke. Oh, my damn. I don't even think I slept that night because I could not stop reliving that moment in my life. It was so beautiful and perfectly done.
0: I hope he doesn't mind me saying so, and I don't mean this in a negative way whatsoever. Quite the opposite. But he seems like such an innocent individual.
1: That's what made it even better.
0: Yeah, it's not like somebody who... I know, he's just... His personality seems like he was really getting picked on there.
1: Oh, dude. He was the most well-behaved of all of us.
0: I can imagine.
1: That's what he still is to this day, the most well-behaved of all of us, and that's what made him the perfect target. He had absolutely no idea what was happening.
0: Yeah, he seemed so mellow and even keel and just happy guy.
1: Son of a bitch, right across the... That was just beautiful. All right.
0: Big bearded Jared, he had the stripper beating, and he said it was enjoyable. Four of them beat him.
3: Some people like that kind of thing.
1: Some people like a good beating. Here's a listener who said was the squirrel slap heard around the world, was it over there at Misty Pines? No, but you're close. You're close.
0: Well, I've heard you talk about a lot of those places. I don't know if I've ever heard Misty Pines before.
1: Oh, you and I got to stop by there someday, Josh.
0: Misty Pines.
1: You would not be comfortable at any point.
0: Oh, aggressive?
1: And that's nothing against the joint. That more speaks to your personality.

0: to your...
1: I'd be the squirrel in that situation?
0: You just... Your type of person would not be comfortable there. Very close quarters.
1: Oh, is that right?
0: That's why I say that. Very close quarters. You can't hide at Misty's. They'll get you.
2: I think I know what place you're talking about. And if I do, that's... Yeah, Josh would not do well there.
1: Yeah, even if it's a stripper, I don't enjoy physical contact.
0: No, you do not. All right. People are guessing what bar we were at, what topless roadhouse we were at when Squirrel got straightened out, and a few of you are correct. Josh was just telling you a few minutes ago that we've got our own boat party coming up, our formerly infamous Independence Day booze cruise. Coming up on July 10th, tickets are up for sale on 93X.com. And while you're there, buy a 10-pack of tickets to the Creed concert.
2: Please.
1: That's not a request. That's a beg.
0: You said
1: July 10th? I should write that down.
0: I did say July 10th. So yeah, we've got our own boat party. We've been doing it for decades. Decades! Another well-known boat ride has set sail again. They've gone ahead, Josh, with the British Sex Cruise. And I'll tell you, a sex cruise sounds like fun to me. It's the British thing that makes me shrivel up. Those people aggravate me. But that's not the point of the story. They've cut loose again with the British Sex Cruise.
1: If it was all Elizabeth Hurley on there, you'd probably be interested. Probably not the case. We've seen a lot of British people naked, unfortunately, in our days in Jamaica. And
0: British people naked.
1: It was a lot different than I expected. The Jamaica trip, I mean.
0: It's not so much Elizabeth Hurley as it is Mr. Furley.
1: I love Mr. Furley.
0: Who doesn't love Mr. Furley? But do you want to see him naked?
1: I don't know. No.
0: Well, of course you don't.
1: Mr. Furley.
0: Yeah. What was his first name on the
1: Ralph.
0: Show? Ralph Furley, right.
1: So good.
0: 651-989-9393. What show? What show featured Ralph Furley?
1: Do you guys know?
3: No.
0: They don't know. They don't friggin' know.
2: No.
1: You must have watched the show.
0: Oh, I'll check.
1: What a great character. Thank you for that.
0: He saved that program. He gave that program an extra 4 or 5 years. I'll check the text machine. 651-989-9393. What television show? Ralph Furley. And then, after the correct answer comes up, then we can talk about the immense talents of the actor who portrayed Ralph Furley. And we got one here. Former baggage handler Jesus was the first to text in with the correct answer, which is... Three's Company.
1: You guys ever watch that?
2: Nope.
1: Oh, you guys would like it.
3: I'm sure I caught episodes back in the day on, like, Nick and Knight or something, but I don't have any real memory of it.
0: Three's Company, starring the late, great John Ritter, and Mr. Furley was played by Don Knotts, who was one beautiful, beautiful man.
1: You're not kidding.
0: So, we've got our own boat party, but that British sex cruise... They've got their thing going. This nightmare boat ride is brought to you by some folks who call themselves Killing Kittens. Interesting name.
1: Little odd.
0: They are a, quote, kink-positive event company. Everything they do is kink-positive. So they launched this pig a day or two ago. They're going to go all around the world on this, all over the globe, Cubby, they go on this big fat-ass cruise ship. It's a sex party, don't you know? They call it a swinging event. They have themed parties and this and that where middle-aged people will be scissoring each other's genitalia into dust.
1: Norovirus has to be some sort of mood killer, don't you think?
0: Is that the one that makes you
2: think?
0: Poop your pants?
1: It seems like cruises now, diarrhea is just a part of it.
2: Yeah, you gotta watch out for that.
3: The old poop cruise. That was a fun documentary.
1: Oh, that was so nasty.
2: I never watched it.
0: I gotta admit, I was a little underwhelmed by the documentary about the poop cruise.
1: You know, a lot of times people who make documentaries are talented enough where they can make any topic interesting, even if it doesn't seem like it. But you're right, that was underwhelming. I mean, it's Poop Cruise. It's got the name.
0: Yeah, absolutely.
1: You're already interested to find out what happened.
0: I thought for sure it was going to be a home run. But after I was done watching it, it felt like someone put it together in under a half hour.
1: Yep, I agree. And one of the guys they talked to the most was a bit unlikable.
3: Oh, is that the guy who refused to, like, poop in a garbage can? He didn't poop the entire time he was on the boat?
1: The same guy.
3: Yeah, he was like, no, I'm above that.
0: So it's a sex party cruise. It's a swinging event. Scissoring. Hand. Play. Oral. You name it. But there are strict rules. By God, all passengers are expected to follow these three specific guidelines, which are privacy, or as they say in British, privacy. Privacy, confidentiality, and discretion. What that means is you cannot reveal the identity of anyone else who is pumping back and forth on board the boat.
1: Yeah, that wouldn't be cool.
0: Don't be taking pictures and putting them up on Facebook. You know, hey, here's me and my old gym teacher sharing a glory hole or whatever the hell. You know, you can't be putting any pictures up online. You can't be throwing anybody under the bus, naming anybody. They don't want that. This one is a little confusing to me. Another rule for the British sex boat, you must not represent... Nope, that's not it. You must not misrepresent your relationship. Meaning, if your wife is on board, don't pretend she isn't.
1: Yeah, I wonder how that rule
2: started.
1: They don't
2: want any drama.
0: I don't get that.
2: Yeah, some stuff has definitely went down, Josh.
0: So they're saying don't cheat on your significant other? I don't lie
2: about being in a relationship, yeah.
0: Okay, whatever.
1: Yeah, I'm with you. It's a little confusing.
0: Yeah. Here's another rule for you, Josh. No jacking off.
1: But I want to jack off.
0: That you cannot.
1: I want to ejaculate by myself.
0: There is no jacking off.
1: I want to jack off.
0: I know you want to jack off.
1: Let me jack off, bro.
0: I do let you jack off, but not, you can't do that on the booze cruise. How many times have I let you jag it?
1: Well, you've never really stopped me.
0: Never stopped you, but you can't
1: but
0: do it here.
1: But it would be for my own benefit.
0: You can't do it on the boat.
1: No, you're right.
0: How many times?
1: I might do it on the boat, but I know you're not supposed to.
0: Do it on the boat. Then you
1: but
0: and that, I,
1: that's not my wife. I'm following.
0: You can't misrepresent. If you jag off on the boat, Josh... They are going to drop you off on an island, and I will have to continue on all by myself.
1: It's kind of weird that...
0: you're kind of weird.
1: That's, I know. I'm talking to somebody about it. It's weird that that would be a rule.
0: No jacking off.
1: But, you know, sometimes it's a maintenance jacking off, where you kind of have to, otherwise things are going to be over too quick. You know, you clear your head a little bit.
0: You cannot walk... Now, let me be clear about something. If you want to go back to your little cabin at the end of the night and tear yourself a new one, feel free. Redecorate the joint. But in the playrooms, that's the cute name they have for the common rooms, you can't just walk smooth into the common rooms and take to togging off. If you ain't got a partner, if you don't have a partner, you just move along, Pee-wee.
1: But what if somebody wants to watch?
0: You can watch, but you just can't play with yourself.
1: Well, I mean, like, what if somebody's like, hey, I'd like you to play with yourself, and I'd like to view it.
0: It's against the friggin' rules.
1: No viewings?
3: Man, Josh really wants to whack it.
2: Under a different category?
0: I've never, where am I going with this? How do I say this? I've never seen you with this defiant attitude with the rules before.
1: Yeah, you know me. I live on the razor's edge.
0: What was your question, Ashley?
2: So maybe it falls under a different category if somebody wants you to do it and you watch.
0: No, there is no other category.
2: No?
0: You, did I not make myself clear?
2: I don't know.
1: Follow the rules, Ashley.
2: Sorry.
1: And stop masturbating.
0: As a matter of fact, single bros aren't allowed on the boat at all. because they're the ones who are most likely to stand there in the corner like a goof whacking their bags. That's gross, and nobody wants to see it. No single dudes. This stupid, filthy British sex cruise is for solo women or women and their partners only. Wait a minute. That means you and I couldn't go together as a couple, Josh? Solo women or women and their partners only?
1: That doesn't seem right.
0: No, that doesn't seem right at all. As you might imagine, if you want to board the boat, you have to sign a 4-foot-tall, high series of consent forms. There are dress codes and this and that. You can't just go ass naked all the time. People will be trying to eat now and again. And I think they're looking for around $5,000 in trade to come aboard, and don't get cute with that. They want $5,000. Little man, put that in my hand before you can even walk up on the boat.
1: You know what I didn't see is any STD testing or anything.
0: No, that's probably in the...
2: Yeah, it's usually there.
0: It's probably in the consent forms.
1: It must be somewhere.
0: Yeah.
1: They didn't make any semen jokes. I thought for sure, you know, there'd be
0: a semen joke in there. Thank Christ.
1: This is funny.
0: You didn't make any semen jokes, which is encouraging as well.
1: Oh, I know. I have... I'm wearing a rubber band where anytime I want to make a semen joke, I snap it. You know, just on my wrist, so
2: oh,
1: I know.
2: Yeah.
1: It kind of wakes me up to not make
2: if
1: it.
2: You training yourself.
0: If
2: yep.
0: you would have wrote or written this story, I would have bet my life there would have been a semen joke.
1: Oh,
0: I
1: would have been in the first sentence about there's semen everywhere or something like that. Watch out for this. Helicopter fixerer, Jesus, brings up a good point. So they're kink positive, but voyeurism is too far. It is odd. I mean, I understand kind of, but it seems like... As long as everybody's consenting, do what you want.
2: Yeah.
0: Yeah, but fair enough. Good point. I mean, I don't care if this ship goes down, to be honest with you. You make a good point, but that, I'm just telling you the friggin' rules.
1: This person, you're right. They said, this whole thing sounds like a floating sin, a one-way ticket to hell. Exactly. You know, I think I'm kink positive in the way that go ahead, have your kink. You know.
2: Yeah, I think you are.
1: Nobody gets hurt. Everybody's cool with it.
0: I judge everybody up and down.
2: I think it's just because you're a not a judgmental person in general.
1: Yeah, if it's, you know, if it's in the privacy of your own parish or wherever it is, go for it.
0: I put the mental in judgmental. I do.
2: I'm going to go ahead and judge some of them. Some of them are a little too much.
0: It is a little concerning that they're basically saying that two dudes can't go on the boat together.
1: Yeah, I'm surprised by that, actually.
0: The sex cruise is for solo women or women and their partners only. A couple of dudes can't go on this thing?
3: Well, then wouldn't it be all dudes then at that point?
0: Well, so what?
2: Yeah, if they're paying.
0: Yeah, if they're paying.
1: I mean, yeah, people can say not interested. That would be disappointing, though, wouldn't it?
3: Yeah. There's three women on the boat.
1: Where is everybody?
3: Three women, 497 dudes. Oh. You guys want to watch the game?
0: Oh, no.
1: Kind of sounds like the early days of our booze cruise, doesn't it, Nick?
0: Did we have a lot of sausage parties?
1: Yeah. I guess I don't remember. For several years, yeah.
0: Oh, yeah?
1: Because we'd have to stock it, you know? We'd get, you know,
0: well,
1: I don't know if they want to say, but there was a certain client that used to bring girls on all the time.
0: Strippers and stuff like that.
1: Okay,
0: it never dawned on me that we were stocking it. I always thought we just... considered strippers fun, but now that I guess I can't remember. So
1: yeah, it was more of a sausage fest.
0: Oh, okay.
1: I mean, I'm very lucky that it's cheap. I believe you.
0: I just always thought the strippers were there because they were strippers, not because we couldn't get a woman interested in us.
1: The sisterhood was very small. They could fit in a Camry. That's changed, luckily.
0: The sisterhood has changed. You're certainly correct about that. All right.
1: God. Can you guys believe how much Dana wanted to masturbate on that boat? That's kind of weird.
2: He won't stop talking about it.
1: God, that was gross. Oh, yeah, the ex-girls. Mike, how did I forget about the ex-girls? Thank you, angry bus driver Jesus.
0: What about them?
1: That they were, we had ex-girls back in the day.
2: Thank God.
1: With all our ex-girls.
0: Oh, it was 6'8 girls wearing black t-shirts.
1: Yeah,
0: and
1: said 93X on it.
0: Right.
1: Pretty drunk, most of them.
0: Heading to my place afterwards, some of them.
1: Going home with me, none of them.
0: God help us know just recently, we were talking about the dorky little community activities catalog that a lot of us get in the mail. You know, it tells you about all the supposedly fun activities you can sign up for in your neighborhood. You learn how to swim. You take a cooking class, a karate class. You can join the community theater nightmare and all that nonsense. And we were giving Josh hell because he admitted that he thoroughly examines his community activities catalog and circles all of the silly little things he'd like to pursue.
1: Yep.
0: Well, what's first for you this summer?
1: I don't have one this summer. I'm not doing one. There wasn't really anything that was, I thought, geez, I could commit to that. But in the past, definitely I've been, I thought, ooh, I should learn how to make a spreadsheet. Although I've never once here even opened a spreadsheet. I thought, why not learn that skill?
0: Learn how to make a spreadsheet.
3: You're a beauty.
1: Or sometimes there'll be like a cooking class. I think, oh, I should learn how to cook or something. Cooking.
2: That'd be fun. I've always wanted to
1: I
2: take
1: I want to learn
2: those.
1: How to grill.
0: Please don't. Can we not do that again?
1: Well, I'm just telling you. Just want to tell you.
0: In a place called, let me see if I can get the name correct. In a place called Pomona. Is that California? I think they got a racetrack out there. In a place called Pomona. They recently pumped out their community activities guide. Sent them to every stinking address in town. They did. And it says here that some of those catalogs had some porno in there. Really graphic porno.
1: It's kind of funny.
0: Son of a bitch. They're going to hear about that, I bet.
1: Yeah.
0: The sorry-ass characters on the Pomona City Council, they just feel like absolute jackholes because of this. They don't know what the hell happened. I can tell you this, Cubby. They're very effing apologetic about this. They've already stepped up to say that they're, quote, working to identify the cause of this porno disaster. They're looking to make sure that it never, ever, ever, ever, ever, ever happens again. Man, that sucks.
1: Although, if you got that, I could see you finally circling things you want to try. Oh, I want to try that. I didn't even know you could do that.
0: I do love my hometown, but that would even take it up a notch if in the silly community activities catalog they included some hardcore porn. So
1: I'm signing up for all of this.
0: Again, it wasn't everybody in town, but some folks, as they were paging through the book, they got some hardcore DP porn mixed in right there in the pages between unicycle classes and the dog walkers club right there. And there was some gaping right in the middle of the unicycle and the
1: dog.
0: The only thing that's keeping the Pomona City Council folks from diving off a bridge right now, Josh, is that supposedly the online version of their activities guide turned out to be porno-free.
2: Oh, thank God.
0: Whew.
1: I can imagine just the nervous typing and the rapid typing. We got to check.
2: Yeah.
1: Fish and Chips Jesus said he took a stone carving course earlier this year at the Minnetonka Center for the Arts.
2: Sweet.
0: Stone carving.
1: That's cool. Maybe he can make my epitaph or something.
0: Is that like any other art class? Did you listen to a lot of Rush at the stone carving? what music did you listen to? I swear to God, come on, get back to us. It's got to be some type of prog rock. If it was like Buck Cherry or AC/DC, I will be shocked. It has to be some type of progressive rock that you listen to while stone carving. I also heard something else about stone carving classes, Josh.
1: What?
0: No jacking off.
2: But I want to jack off.
0: I will not allow you to even attend a stone carving class because I know what you're going to try to do.
1: Can I say something like, I'll show you rock hard?
0: No. No puns. No jacking it.
1: Whatever. I'm paying for this class. I can jack off in here if I want to.
3: I paid to be here. I can jack off. I love that mentality.
0: We'll be right back.
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14: We've talked a lot about measles over the past year, but mumps has largely flown under the radar, even though it's been making a bit of a comeback as well. That's because fewer people are getting the MMR vaccine, which stands for measles, mumps, and rubella. The vaccine's been around for decades. It is effective. It is safe. What makes mumps outbreaks difficult to contain is that symptoms usually don't appear for 2 to 3 weeks after someone's been exposed. And that can make it hard to pin down where that exposure took place. And someone who is infected can transmit the virus to someone else before they are symptomatic. If you get sick, which could manifest like a run-of-the-mill respiratory virus or the telltale swelling of your cheeks and jaw, all you can really do at that point is to treat the symptoms and also isolate yourself so you don't infect anyone else. I'm Dr. Sanjay Gupta, helping you live a better life.
15: Just like the baggage from your prior relationships.
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3: We've been competing with Cardi B here. We lost. Hey, I don't know if those B's. That might be Cardi B's.
4: Charles Barkley likes to have a few laughs on that Inside the NBA program. Game 3, a couple nights ago, Car Dib was the halftime act. And so they were showing video of Car Dib, Cardi B, and Charles Barkley made that joke. He said, I don't know if those are B's. They might be Cardi D's.
5: A dumb joke.
6: I love Charles Barkley, but that joke's been told a million times.
4: Oh, is that an old one?
6: Every time I
4: hadn't heard that one yet, Cubby.
6: It's good. Every time I see him, I don't recognize him. He's getting so thin so fast.
4: Is he losing weight?
6: Yeah.
7: Oh, really? I haven't seen him in a while.
6: Watch him on the Dan Patrick show from yesterday, I think it was. Like, he looks so different.
4: I'll take a closer look at Charles. They don't look like bees, he said. They look more like Cardi D's. Last night, I think the halftime act was the Wu-Tang.
6: Yeah.
8: Yeah, how about that?
6: Your pals, the Wu-Tang Clan.
7: They were actually there?
4: I don't know. I just read about it. I see what you mean. Yeah, it wasn't like at Pav's when they no-showed.
7: Yeah.
6: Well, that was a cluster.
7: Surprising.
4: And that basketball game last night.
7: That was insane.
4: F me running sideways. That was so much fun. Randy Shaver will be here in a little while. We'll talk about it.
7: I was reading a book last night. I've been reading books lately. I finished like three in the last 4 days. I don't know what's wrong with me.
6: A lot of pictures to get through.
7: But exactly. I have to find Waldo so often.
6: Where the hell is he?
7: I can never find him, Josh.
4: It gets more and more difficult.
6: Sometimes I think he's not even in there.
4: Where are you going with this?
7: My husband like made me put it down. He's like, you got to see what's happening right now. This is absolutely crazy. He's like, they were down like 30 points. So yeah. Now look at them.
6: That was
7: like,
6: great.
4: Whoa. It was a friggin' riot. Hockey game tonight. North Carolina and Las Vegas. And the Twins got a win. Randy Shaver will be here in a half hour. Don't go anywhere. Josh has some more news for you before you know it.
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4: A better life with Dr. Sanjay Gupta.
5: People have started using AI for all sorts of things, but I cannot think of an area where the stakes are higher than your health. First of all, I'll tell you this. I know doctors who have cracked some seemingly impossible cases with the help of AI, so it can be a powerful tool. But AI can also hallucinate, provide bad advice, and be just as confident when it does that. If you do decide to plug any personal medical information into one of these chatbots, you should know that while the companies that created them have robust privacy protections in place, they are not bound by HIPAA, like your healthcare provider is. Whatever the advice presented to you, take it with a degree of healthy skepticism. Always get a second opinion. And remember, if you ever experience concerning symptoms, skip the AI consult and head straight to the ER. I'm Dr. Sanjay Gupta, helping you live a better life.

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1: Bill. Weather today, going to be rainy but cool. High of only about 71. Looks like we have a beautiful weekend ahead. Sunny with highs in the 70s. 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
2: Stopped to make sure he was okay. And when I stopped, I got out of my car. He ended up taking my car and driving off with it.
3: A Florida man managed to cram what feels like three separate crime stories in a single afternoon. After crashing his SUV, carjacking a Good Samaritan, and then stealing a French fry from a child. The misadventure began shortly.
4: I like the third crime the best.
3: I had a feeling you were going to love that part.
4: I like that quite a bit. Okay, I'm sorry.
3: Shortly before noon Saturday, dispatchers started getting calls about a crash involving 46-year-old Corey Coddington, who had wrapped his SUV around a tree. At that point, most people would probably be checking for injuries, reassessing the series of decisions that led them to that exact tree, or wondering what they were going to tell their insurance company. But not Coddington. A Good Samaritan, who you heard there, witnessed the crash, walked over to make sure he was okay, and quickly discovered he was healthy enough to commit a felony. According to authorities, he stole that woman's car and headed to a nearby Chick-fil-A. Witnesses said Coddington, covered in blood from the crash, climbed out of the stolen vehicle and immediately began making an impression. A guy asked him, "Are you okay?" And he said, "Does it look like I'm okay?"
4: It's kind of a smart mouth response.
5: No, why do you think I asked? It's just a polite thing to do.
3: Yeah, what? You're covered in blood, bro. Just checking.
5: That would have pissed me off.
4: Yeah, why the attitude?
3: Maybe it was a concussion.
4: But you know what?
3: But he had a fair point.
4: The people are so friendly over at Chick-fil-A, even though he was covered in blood, I'm guessing they were wide open to the idea of him sitting down and having a meal.
5: Well, what do they say all the time? Like, it was my pleasure?
4: I don't know.
1: there's something they're required to say.
5: I think, really? Yeah, I think it's my pleasure.
1: Like at Blockbuster, we had to say, thanks for making it a Blockbuster night.
4: Oh, God, that sucks.
1: I know.
3: At Tires Plus, do they still say it's a great day at Tires Plus?
1: I think they do, yeah.
5: See, I hate that you guys said that, Dana, because that's one of those things where, like, what do I say? Thank you. You're welcome. You're welcome that I rented these movies from you.
1: It's kind of like
5: making $8 an hour.
1: It's kind of like the movie usher or the flight attendant. They say, enjoy your flight, enjoy your movie. And you say, you too. I hate when I do that.
5: God, I hate that. It's so stupid.
3: Authorities say Coddington then stole a French fry from a little kid and announced he wanted a milkshake. The milkshake request would go unfulfilled.
6: We were sitting right there, and then a man came from the street and ran over, like, the
7: grass.
6: Yeah, the grass. And then he came and stole a chip from a children, and he wanted a milkshake, and then he jumped over the fence and went that way.
4: See, they thought it was funny that he stole a French fry from a kid.
3: Yeah, they did think that was pretty funny.
4: Yeah, because it's funny.
3: Coddington eventually went to a nearby gas station where deputies say he became combative before being taken into custody while in possession of more than 10 grams of ecstasy.
4: Mm.
3: As for the youngest victim in the case, justice was served with a side of ketchup.
4: Oh, here we go. The cop showed up and bought the kid a bucket of fries.
3: No, it's the nice people at Chick-fil-A.
4: Oh.
3: They gave him a replacement order of fries free of charge.
4: They did?
3: Yeah, they did.
4: It's the cutest thing I've heard all day.
3: Ashley, are you familiar with the mom tax?
5: Yes. Yes, I am.
3: My wife has a mom tax where she usually, any food the kids have, she takes part of that food as the mom tax.
5: I used to do that to my nieces and nephews, and my youngest niece at the time, when I was still doing this, I would tell her, like, oh, I have to check it for poison before giving her something. And I still remember the day she figured it out. She's like, no, you just want a bite. And I was like, God darn it.
3: You owe her a lot of food.
5: You're too old now. You're too smart.
3: Yeah, I miss the days when you can say, I bet you can't go grab me that remote control in under 3 seconds.
5: Yeah, you're so fast.
3: Here's your random ketchup fact for the day. In the 1830s, ketchup was turned into pills and sold as medicine for diarrhea prevention.
4: Is that right?
3: Yeah. Huh. Today, about 96% of American homes have a bottle of ketchup, just not in the medicine cabinet anymore like it was in the 1830s.
4: Is that known to block you up?
3: I don't know.
4: You said it was a treatment.
3: Yeah, I don't know if it was just one of those like snake oil type of things or if it really does help. There's lycopene in there, right, which is supposed to be healthy for you.
4: Lycopene?
3: But I couldn't tell you if it does anything for your digestive tract. Famously known for their long-running tagline, when you're here, you're family. Olive Garden would like to clarify to psychos that the slogan is not, when you're here, you're forced to be family through an involuntary cult wedding. But according to police, that's pretty much where one man took things over the weekend. Police were called to a New Hampshire Olive Garden Saturday morning after a man forced a woman to marry him and threatened her with a firearm.
4: He forced a woman to marry him at Olive Garden?
3: Yeah, right before Olive Garden.
4: Right before.
3: They were celebrating. The victim told investigators he pointed a gun. Well, he was celebrating. She was forced to be there. He pointed a gun at her while she was driving the day before and insisted a religious cult was after them. And if you're thinking, well, that's an unusual Friday, stay tuned. Court records say the man grabbed the woman's arm and then cut her hand as part of a satanic ritual.
4: Oh.
5: We're blood brothers now.
3: Yeah. Investigators later found a satanic Bible inside the man's vehicle. The story eventually made its way to court, where the man denied the accusations.
4: You ever read much of the Satanic Bible?
3: I've never even seen one, outside of on TV. No.
5: I have one you can borrow.
3: Do you really?
5: No, that'd be crazy.
4: I wonder what kind of stories they have in there.
3: I bet Jesus is made out to be kind of a jerk in it. I bet things are different, for sure.
4: They probably don't have a lot of positive things to say about the man.
3: If you talk to anybody that knows me, I'm not a physical man, he said. Which is certainly one approach when you're standing before a judge accused of physically assaulting someone. Then came the especially strange argument. Addressing claims he forced the woman into marriage, he told the court, forcing her into marriage, that's completely against my religious belief. I totally believe in free will. Apparently just not hers. The case remains under investigation.
4: I've never heard of something like that before, Josh. I'll tell you that right friggin' now.
3: Yeah, a little odd to me as well. Facing the prospect of losing his dogs, an imprisoned Minnesota man allegedly invoked John Wick, minus the tailored suit, underworld assassins, and thankfully, the body count. The 28-year-old's been jailed since his arrest last month for threatening and fighting with cops in Mankato. The man, who said he was in town to train for mixed martial arts, quote-unquote, was carrying a machete on his hip and another in his backpack, a backup machete. And court documents state he threatened to stab officers in the necks.
4: Mm.
3: When he was arrested May 19th, he was accompanied by three large dogs, which were later taken to the local impound. That's when the plot allegedly took a hard turn into Keanu Reeves' territory. He was told the animals would become city property if he didn't immediately pick up or arrange care for his dogs. And that's when he allegedly snapped. I don't play about my effing dogs, he said. Then came the movie reference. Have you ever seen John Wick? The man then allegedly delivered his own threat. I'm going to kill these mother effers if they try and take my effing dogs. For anyone unfamiliar, the revenge thriller John Wick begins when criminals make the fatal mistake of harming a retired hitman's beloved puppy.
0: When Ellen died, I lost everything until that dog arrived on my doorstep. And your son took that from me.
7: So you can either hand over your son or you can die screaming alongside him.
3: Went bad for those folks.
1: Yeah.
4: That was Keanu Reeves doing all that hollering?
3: Yeah, John Wick.
4: I'll be.
3: Unlike Wick, however, the Minnesota man's next stop wasn't a globe-spanning revenge campaign. It was jail. Now charged with multiple felonies, he's due in court Monday. As for the three dogs that inspired the alleged John Wick monologue, their status remains unclear.
5: Huh.
3: Hey, do you guys know how to recognize a dogwood tree?
5: No.
4: Absolutely not.
3: By the bark. A repeat offender is accused of driving drunk, driving without a license, crashing his vehicle and injuring a passenger, fleeing the scene, and then betting that a deer stand would be the best place, last place anyone would look. According to a criminal complaint, a 47-year-old St. Cloud man crashed a red Honda Accord on 94 in Monticello Township and fled the scene about 2 p.m. last Monday. If the old saying, leave no man behind, applies here, the driver apparently took the man part a little too seriously, having no problem leaving behind an injured woman. Police say he left behind a 36-year-old female passenger with a head injury and a laceration. Investigators determined the Honda was traveling westbound in the far right lane when it crossed two lanes of traffic and collided with the cable median barrier. The impact sent the vehicle bouncing back into the roadway before came the rest on the shoulder. The crash may have ended the drive, but it didn't end the search. Authorities say the driver disappeared into a nearby wooded area, triggering the search involving a canine team, a state patrol helicopter, and a drone. That search eventually ended at a deer stand, where investigators found their suspect, apparently proving that while deer stands are good for spotting wildlife, they lack a particular aptitude for avoiding aircraft, dogs, and thermal imaging. Online records show the man has previously been convicted multiple times of driving drunk, fleeing a police officer in a vehicle, and driving after his license had been taken away.
4: He's done that a few times, huh?
3: Yeah. Apparently his first one happened in 2011. He got two in 2016 within a month.
5: Ooh, bad month.
3: That was not a good month. Rural Canada is coming to Minnesota, and that's left fans, and that's what fans appreciate about it. The cast of Letterkenny is packing up the pickup, leaving the produce stand behind, and hitting the gravel road next spring for a reunion tour. That trek will include a March 11th stop at Roy Wilkins Auditorium in St. Paul. The tour, Letterkenny Live, will be a new show with never-before-seen sketches with a heap of the original cast. Hard no to missing out. Figure it out, because it's the first time the cast will reunite since the show's 12-season run wrapped in 2023.
8: Officers were called after...
3: Sorry, wrong one.
9: Well, not to be impolite, but this gal suggested that maybe I should have some attentions paid to my butthole. That ever happened to you guys? You ever have a gal suggest that you need some attentions paid to your butts holes? Take that as a hard no, I guess. Turns out you got a neurogonous zone up there. Found the hot button and gave it a tickle, and it feels pretty good, you guys, okay?
3: Dane, I know you're a huge fan.
1: Oh, I can't wait for this. I was so excited.
3: You're going to be going?
1: Oh, absolutely, I'll be going.
3: Hopefully it won't be so effing awkward, but
1: I'll be awkward.
3: Pitter-patter. Let's get at her, because the presale will take place at noon Monday, and you can join by signing up for their newsletter. The general public on sale begins next Friday, June 19th at 10 a.m., and there's some VIP tickets, which include a meet-and-greet, Q&A with cast members, and preferred seating, among some other perks. Are you a member of the... fan club?
1: I signed up yesterday. Yeah,
3: you did?
1: Once I saw the press release.
5: Dork.
3: I had a feeling there's no way you're going to miss that.
1: Yeah, no, I cannot wait for that.
3: Good, yeah, I'm glad you're so excited. I know a lot of people are. Tyrion Lannister on Game of Thrones, Peter Dinklage. I love Peter Dinklage.
4: Space Pants.
3: We just watched Space Pants earlier this week.
4: Old bit from Saturday Night Live. I'd never seen it before. I have a 24-hour Saturday Night Live channel at home on my television. I don't know why, but it's there. And I saw this goofy bit from years ago where, what's his name again?
3: The actor, Peter Dinklage?
4: Peter Dinklage sings a song called Space Pants. And it was very interesting. We had
3: so
4: a good time.
3: Odd, it's hilarious.
4: We had a good time.
3: He plays it perfectly.
4: He plays like a robotic Devo-type character, yeah, up on stage singing about space pants. Started out hot. The bit kind of dwindles.
3: Yeah, it went a little too long.
4: But I think you and I have a new favorite SNL song.
3: I love the bit. And again, like him doing the robot.
4: He's very good at it.
3: There's no way anybody could have done that better.
4: Good at it.
3: Hugh Laurie from House is 67, one of my favorite all-time shows. Laurie actually spent part of his birthday week treating a self-inflicted social media injury.
1: You see, he really stepped in it.
3: A bad case of foot and mouth disease. He jumped into an online debate after a journalist joked that every episode of House followed the same formula. Which, you know, it's true.
5: Yeah.
3: Mysterious illness, grumpy genius, shocking diagnosis, credits. Well, he rushed to the show's defense with the kind of prickly bedside manner Dr. House is famous for. The cause of the outburst wasn't lupus, because House fans know it's never lupus. It was alcohol. Hugh Laurie later admitted he was, quote, very slightly drunk when he fired off the response and was already in a bad mood. After the journalist received a wave of abuse from fans, Laurie apologized, saying he only meant to defend the writers he admired and regretted making the comments and felt bad that people went after her.
5: I love him.
1: Yeah. I met him once briefly. Very nice man.
3: Oh, did you?
5: Oh,
3: really?
5: Sweet. Mm-hmm. Dude, I'm jealous.
3: What was the situation?
1: He was at Brit's Pub downtown watching soccer, and I hang out there a lot, and I was sitting there, and I'm looking like, wait, that's House. Yeah, very nice guys just there enjoying the game. I guess he was in town for a play or something like that.
3: I thought that show looked really, really stupid and annoying, but then I started watching it, and it's great.
1: It gets addicting.
5: Oh, yeah. Dana, he has an accent, right? He's not, is he
1: British? Yeah, he's British.
5: Yeah, that threw me off. I watched, like, a little documentary thing with him, and I was like, wait a minute. What? Is that him speaking? That's so cool.
3: Finally, from house calls to Hail Marys, Hall of Fame 49ers quarterback Joe Montana is 70 today.
4: Jeez Louise.
3: Speaking of Montana, happy 21st to I thought I turned 21 5 years ago, Jesus, who's spending the summer in Montana, still checking out the podcast, which we sure appreciate. That text from Listens While Showering Jesus. And happy 86th birthday to Uncle Dick, a faithful 93X listener. We appreciate that as well. Happy 86th. And that's 93X News.
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26: A better life with Dr. Sanjay Gupta.
27: Breast cancer is the most common cancer among women in the world. And according to a new study out of the University of Washington School of Medicine, an estimated 3.5 million cases a year are expected by 2050. Now, the good news is we've gotten so much better at screening, earlier detection, and cutting-edge treatments in many countries, including here in the United States. But even here in America, black women have a death rate from breast cancer that is 40% higher than white women, a disparity that exists despite our world-class treatment infrastructure. So what can you do to lower your risk? Eat less red meat? Try your best to manage your blood sugar and your weight? Exercise is really important. Cut back on drinking, quit smoking. And remember this, you should start getting mammograms. At what age? 40. That's when you should start. I'm Dr. Sanjay Gupta, helping you live a better life.
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4: A better life with Dr. Sanjay Gupta.
5: A colleague of mine was telling me the other day about how their Instagram feed is filled with videos, most of them kind of funny, about how grandparents and friends tend to bulldoze new parents out of the way to get to see their baby. As a dad of three daughters, I know how life really does become all about them the moment those kids are born. But I also know parents are still people, too, who need their own attention beyond being mom or dad. And moms, in particular in those early years, can feel especially invisible in the eyes of other people. So what can you do to stop contributing to what is known as maternal invisibility? Women we spoke to said these two things were the most helpful. When people stopped to ask how they could best support them, number one, or when they took the initiative to handle certain tasks that obviously needed to be done. I'm Dr. Sanjay Gupta, helping you live a better life.
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6: Johnson gets it, fires up a three. Shot no good. The tip, it's gone! It's gone! It's gone! With 1.2 remaining, Knicks take the lead. And it's 107-106. Bedlam here at the Garden. They can't believe it. That's it. It's over. The greatest comeback in NBA playoff history. The Knicks pull off the miracle comeback. Title.
7: They are calling it the miracle on ice.
8: Well, I think there is technically ice underneath the floorboard, so.
7: The most dramatic, improbable comeback since the dawn of time. That's what the New York Knicks pulled off last night. It was effing hilarious. Hello, Randy Shaver. Und.
9: Good morning.
7: Brad Ryder.
10: Good morning.
9: I've never seen a team play as terrible as San Antonio did. And De'Aaron Fox, I'm sorry, he was awful.
8: Was he on the take?
9: Yeah, you know what?
10: He hasn't been very good in this entire series.
9: No, but he was awful. And why in the world did he try to shoot a layup with 11 seconds?
10: Oh, I know. I was screaming at the TV. I was screaming at the TV when that happened. I was watching with my son, and as soon as he went into the open floor, I'm like, no! I screamed, no, don't go in for the layup. I mean, he could have just dribbled. They would have fouled him. They would have fouled him with maybe 4 or 5 seconds left, and he would have gotten 2 free throws, and let's just assume he would have made both those free throws. They'd have been up 3, and that would have never happened.
9: It's just awful. Just awful. If you're a San Antonio

0: fan, you just have to be so crushed today.
1: Yeah, you're right. I don't know what the hell Aaron Fox was doing, and OG and Anobi blocks the shot.
2: Just
1: and,
2: the dumbest play.
1: Charles Barkley, after the game, Charles Barkley defined or referred to the San Antonio Spurs as the dumbest basketball team in the history of civilization.
3: Wimbayami?
2: Well, at least we don't wear that crown anymore, because he used to call the Timberwolves the dumbest team in the history of civilization.
0: Well,
2: so
0: I think in the context of that game last night...
1: Yeah, they win.
0: Yes.
2: Yeah.
0: They're the dumbest
2: team.
0: In the context of that game last night, yes.
1: Charles said that was some of the most mismanaged, stupid basketball he's ever watched. He said when you blow a 29-point lead, the other team has to help you. The San Antonio Spurs helped the New York Knicks win this game.
0: Shot selection.
1: By doing some stupid stuff that I've never seen on a basketball court. And they're referring to things like De'Aaron Fox. They're referring to the fact that the Spurs came out in the second half and just chucked up threes.
0: Yes.
1: Yeah. With all the time in the world left on the shot clock, they did nothing.
2: Yeah. They were 8 for 39 shooting in the second half and 3 for 17 from three.
1: They were so bad. They scored 76 points in the first half. The game turned into a friggin' joke in the first half.
0: Yeah.
1: Led by 27. Spurs came out in the second half. They scored 30. They went from shooting the lights out. They couldn't hit Dick in the second. And like we said, they were early shot clock 3-point shots. Likely because they thought the game was over.
0: Right.
1: They thought it was over. And little by little, the Knicks kept creeping up on them. And my God, that was... I mean, the OG Anunoby tip-in.
0: Unbelievable.
1: That will go down if they win this championship round, because it ain't over yet.
0: Yeah.
1: If they win the final, that'll go down as the greatest play in the history of New York basketball by a landslide.
2: Oh, for sure.
1: What an unbelievable effort on his part, and what a beautiful touch he had in tipping that basketball back in on the missed 3-point shot.
2: He kind of got Jalen Brunson off the hook a little bit because in that play, I watched it a few times. He was the inbound guy, and they did immediately, which is probably the only smart thing that Spurs did the entire second half. They doubled Brunson on that after he got the ball. Well, that left Anunoby wide open. He was actually calling for the ball before Brunson took the shot. He had a wide open about 16, 17 footer, and Brunson didn't pass him the ball, but that gave him free rein to run down the lane and get the tip in.
1: F me running. That was just so much fun to watch. Here's Porno Jesus texting in saying, what the hell were the Spurs doing trying multiple alley-oops? On multiple possessions. Well, like I said, Porno Jesus, and you don't need to be told this, they were effing around. They thought it was over.
2: Mm-hmm. I guess other thing I would have tweaked if I'd have been the Knicks would have been Anunoby. What did he end up with? 38, 36, 37 points.
1: You might want to know
2: where he's at in that play on the floor. I mean, he was clearly the second option.
1: How about Josh Hart missing that dunk late in the game?
0: Oh, yeah.
1: Holy balls. And then Hart also screwed the pooch by, speaking of boxing out, Brad Ryder, he doesn't box out Castle.
0: Yep.
1: Late in the game. Castle gets the rebound. Yeah. He has to foul him. Josh Hart almost became a tremendous goat in this ball game.
2: Yes.
0: It's all about possessions, though, and it's all about how, you know, it's like a football team when you're ahead. You run the football. You run the clock.
1: Right.
0: You try to reduce the amount of possession time your opponent.
2: Yeah. Or you see it in football. You want to have your quarterback run down the play clock all the way to two or three and not take the snap with 10 seconds left on the play clock. It's the same type of thing.
0: And they just settled so much for 3-point tries.
1: Yeah.
0: And not attacking the basket enough.
1: They thought it was an F off.
0: To at least get to the free throw line. It's just a combination of so many stupid things. And, I mean, what an amazing win. Even having said all of that, if Anunoby doesn't quite get a complete, his fingers on that putback perfectly, the game's over.
2: Or the rebound goes 3 inches to either side of where it is.
0: Yeah, the game's over. Yeah.
1: That's amazing. What makes it so much fun to watch, right?
0: Yeah, it was fun.
1: Oh, you know what made me laugh my balls off was Wembanyama missing those two free throws late in the game. That was terrific. The crowd got in his head so bad. By the way, after the game, when the Spurs bus rolled up to their hotel, the Knicks fans were waiting there for him, and they threw garbage at Wembanyama. They threw garbage at him, and he got a little pissy about it because he got hit with some garbage. Now, this doesn't count at all in my book because it was a first-round playoff series of 6-7 years ago. There was one bigger comeback in NBA playoff history, but it was the opening round. 31 points, Clippers and Golden State 5-6 years ago. That doesn't count.
3: No.
1: Compared to this, it doesn't count. This was the greatest comeback I've ever seen in a basketball game.
0: Yep.
1: Okay, one listener has texted in to see if he can... Well, you were just making some football references a minute ago, Brad Ryder and Randy Shaver. A listener is now calling the ball club that lost last night. They're now known as the San Ant... I'll get there. The San Atlantonio Falcons. San Atlantonio.
0: Okay. Sure.
2: Yeah.
0: Get it.
1: Just a smooth miracle is all that was. But like Charles Barkley said, and like we've been discussing, the Spurs played a massive role in helping the Knicks come back. They were
0: for sure.
1: What was that to Antoine Dodson, Josh? You're so dumb. You are so dumb.
3: No kidding.
1: That's the meme that should follow the San Antonio Spurs around for the if they lose this series, which they likely will. Antoine Dodson saying, "You are so dumb." Knicks fans refused to leave Madison Square Garden after the game was over.
3: I bet.
1: They didn't want to go home.
3: No. Soak it all in.
1: How about the celebrity fans all running onto the court while the mere mortals had to stay in their seats? You want to do this again, Brad Ryder?
2: It's a good thing the Knicks won because, you know, Taylor Swift, that lifelong Knicks fan that she is, I would have been really concerned for her today.
1: Well, she has
0: Brad.
1: She has a home in New York, Brad.
2: Oh,
1: she's
2: okay.
1: A New Yorker.
2: Sure.
1: The celebrity fans were all allowed to run out there and hug the players.
3: Ben Stiller just climbing on someone's back.
1: Ben Stiller was out there, whatever. Big
3: Jerry Joe, Seinfeld. Larry David.
1: Yeah. They were dry humping Carl.
2: Seinfeld and David get a pass. They're New York.
1: Taylor Swift does not get a pass.
4: And they go to a lot of games.
1: Jerry Seinfeld. That was funny.
3: Mm-hmm.
1: You got, what's his name? You just said it. Larry David was basically humping Carl's leg out of center court, but the regular folks got held back. I mean, they refused to leave the arena.
2: Pretty good. Anyway, that's Larry David reference.
1: Now, this makes sense, though. Some people went online and said the reason the crowd didn't want to leave is they didn't want to go out on the friggin' street.
3: Oh, that's a good point.
1: they knew what they were up against once they stepped out of that arena, that it was going to be pure chaos.
3: They wanted to clear out.
1: I haven't read any stories about it, if anything burned down or how many people were murdered last night after the Knicks won that game, but
2: they're saving that for after the next game.
4: Bank examining Jesus, he's been there. He's out there now and said it was wild. Absolutely insane, as you can imagine.
1: I bet. So, a lot of those folks might have thought, I'm not going anywhere for a good hour.
3: I'm going to go hide out in the bathroom stall until morning.
1: Right.
5: Pretty good. Pretty good.
1: Never seen the show, but I love that soundbite. I don't even know what it means, but I love that soundbite.
2: You would like Curb Your Enthusiasm.
3: He's such a dick.
4: It took me a couple episodes. At first, I thought this guy is despicable. Why would anybody watch the show? And then I fell in love with him.
3: Right.
2: Yeah.
1: Man. And the Wu-Tang Clan performed last night at halftime. I didn't see any of it. I was hoping to catch a little bit of the Wu-Tang, you know, with the RZA, the GZA, Method Man, Raekwon.
3: I guess Method Man ended the set by saying Knicks in five when they were down 27 points.
1: Well, so he's going to go down in history as the great prognosticator, maybe.
3: Maybe.
1: Yeah. Ghostface Killa, was he there? Inspect the Deck? Anybody?
3: I've lost track of who's in the Wu-Tang.
4: I think they're still in. I looked at the list of who's still in there, and it seems like quite a few are.
1: Oh, the Wu-Tang?
2: I can't keep track of who's famous and who's not. I don't care.
3: Yeah, you've established that, Brad. You want all celebrities to die.
2: Yeah, I do. Yeah.
1: Wu-Tang? Did any of them have a pair of space pants on? Do you guys know the space pants bit, Randy and Brad?
0: I don't.
6: Yeah. Begin transmission.
7: That's one small step for man, one giant leap for...
6: Mike!

0: Once Ashley gets back, we should ever post that.
1: This means nothing. This is just Josh and I effing off, but I have this 24-hour Saturday Night Live channel on my television, and I caught this old Saturday Night Live bit, maybe 10 years ago. Peter Dinklage, the dude from Game of Thrones, he comes out and does this Devo-like act where he's wearing pants that have all the planets on them, and he's hollering over and over again about how he's wearing space pants, and it's kind of dumb but kind of funny, and I can't stop thinking about it. So and I showed the video to Josh the other day, and now we're both obsessed with the song Space Pants. Even though it's an old bit, we wanted to bring it
0: up.
1: You
0: really have to see the video become obsessed with it, because he acts it up perfect.
1: Remember Randy Shaver and Brad when Devo was a hit?
2: Oh yeah.
1: And they did all the robot motions.
3: Yep.
1: One listener texted in earlier and said he's a fan of the Space Pants bit. So what do they say, Josh? We're bringing it back.
0: Yeah, it's so stupid, it's great.
1: My pants are covered in outer space.
4: Oh, I'm sorry. Is what's going on up there more interesting than what's going on right here?
0: That's about it, you know, pretty much for another 3 to 5 minutes.
1: You can kill it there. So you said, what happened now? Method Man at halftime, he got on the microphone and he said, Knicks in five, despite the fact that at the time the Knicks were down 27 points.
5: Right.
1: Oh, yeah, he'll be at the parade if they win this.
5: Sure.
1: Yeah, for saying that. This is similar, obviously just dumb luck, but folks these days seem to get a kick out of nonsense like this. You remember in your high school yearbook where you're allowed to write something or another next to your picture?
0: Yes, of course.
5: Yeah, senior quote or whatever they call it.
1: Yeah, football, 9 to 12, you know, word up to my buddies Puke Dick and Little Chris, whatever, you know, the things like that. Some young feller 6 years ago in his senior year of high school yearbook, he added in Knicks in six, 2026 NBA Finals.
5: Wow.
1: Do you see where they're going with that?
5: Yeah.
1: So
5: yeah.
1: Now this kid's all over the internet because just for a goof in high school, he made that prediction in his yearbook.
5: That's pretty cool.
0: That is awesome.
1: They threw garbage at Wembanyama as he got off the team bus. If you watch the video, Castle gets off the bus, the crowd does nothing. Champagne gets off the bus, the crowd does nothing. The big backup center who looks like a drunk, what's his name again? The big backup center. He comes in when Wembanyama's not in there. He looks like he's drunk all the time. Can anybody help me with the name? He comes off the bus, they don't throw. Wembanyama gets off the bus, full on garbage. Why can't anyone tell me the drunk backup
5: I'm
1: center?
5: I'm looking it up.
1: Yeah.
2: I can't.
3: From the Spurs?
1: Yeah.
3: Cornette.
1: Yeah. Cornette. Yeah. Yeah. The greatest player in WNBA history, Angel Reese. She's done it again. The other night, the Atlanta Dreams, Angel's ball club, they were playing against her former ball club, the Chicago Skies. Angel left town with the win. She also dumped in 17 points and snatched up 17 rebounds. That's the 57th double-double of Angel Reese's WNBA career, the most by any player through their first 75 games in league history. And if you're not impressed by that, over the last 40 seasons in the NBA and WNBA, only Shaquille O'Neal had more double-doubles through his first 75 games than Angel Reese.
2: Wow.
1: And the Atlanta Dreams are 8-3 on the season.
2: Okay. Could have been a Lynx.
1: Could she have been a member of the Lynx?
2: Yes.
3: Yeah.
5: Yeah, they passed on her.
3: Could have drafted her.
1: Oh, who'd they draft instead?
3: Who did they draft that year?
1: Samantha Baskins is the answer?
5: No, I don't know.
0: Samantha Baskins.
1: Samantha Basketball?
0: Baskins Ball. Yeah.
3: Baskin Robbins.
1: Samantha Basketball. She's got the right name.
0: I know. I mean, if you had to draft somebody, wouldn't you lean her way?
1: I went to high school with a kid named JJ, and 10th grade gym class, he proved that he was probably the worst basketball player anyone had ever seen to that point in their lives, right? So we nicknamed him for the rest of high school. We called him JJ Basketball.
0: It's pretty good.
1: Yeah. I don't think he appreciated it, but he really sucked.
0: I forget, how did you get your nickname Mr. Baseball?
1: Oh, Jesus. You want to hear that story again? Yeah. Well, take a guess as to why I might have gotten the nickname Mr. Baseball.
0: Probably one of the better guys on the team?
1: No, because of the stitches in my face.
0: Oh, yeah. That's right.
1: Shout out to Emo Phillips for that one. Don't miss the hockey game tonight, Josh. There's going to be a good crowd tonight, I bet, for Game 5 of the Stanley Cup Final. A near sellout, I would. I'm going to predict a near sellout for Game 5 tonight in North Carolina. The series, she's tied up at 2 wins each. Golden Knights, Hurricanes tonight. How lucky have we been with these two final series?
2: I know, they've been great.
1: F me running.
2: ABC's just got to be like, this is a dream.
1: They're playing with themselves.
3: Oh, yeah.
2: Yeah, I mean, yeah. They have just been... they're just raking it in.
1: I bet you at ABC headquarters, Josh, the boss made an announcement over the intercom and said, it's okay to play with yourself at work.
0: Yeah. This is the exception. Well,
3: not only that, but ESPN has the Super Bowl this year. And so that's, I mean, they've just...
5: Yeah, no one's going to watch that.
3: Right now with all those... Yeah, well, yeah, nobody's going to care about that.
1: Oh, man. A high school lacrosse team in Massachusetts has had to forfeit a playoff game. That sounds like kind of a big deal, right? You're in the middle of the... I mean, imagine, we're the state of hockey and everything, right? State of hockey?
0: Mm-hmm.
1: Yeah. State of hockey! Imagine if, say, who's your favorite high school hockey team, Josh?
0: I'll go Holy Angels.
1: Holy Angels. Imagine if they had to forfeit a playoff game.
2: Well, that would mean your season's over.
1: Means your season's over. Right.
2: Yeah.
1: High school lacrosse team in Massachusetts had to forfeit a playoff game because the players did something that the principal did not approve of.
6: Oh, boy.
1: The players hanging out together at their graduation, at the commencement, right? They all got the cap and gown and that whole gimmick going, and what do? You throw something up in the air. I can't remember.
5: Your hat.
1: And then you all pose for pictures with your parents who were just thankful that you made it out alive. So the players from this lacrosse team, they're at their commencement. They yahoo, they throw they throw in the air, a hat. They're taking pictures, and they all lit up fake cigars. And that was enough to piss off the principal. And he said, tell you what, we're going to can your playoff game. You can't play.
5: It's a little extreme.
3: Normally, I'm the get-off-your-lawn guy, but in this case, he's got to lighten up. I mean, come on.
0: Yeah, it seems a little much.
2: Yeah.
3: Yeah.
1: The players say, and their parents say, that they went to a cigar shop and got all the ingredients to make fake cigars that only had dried tea and paper inside of them just so they would smoke and appear to be real. They even brought one of the fake cigars to the principal to prove they weren't real, but that wasn't enough for him. He said, that's it, you're done. He's the principal.
5: Maybe he had money on the other team to win the whole thing.
0: Yeah. Well, nowadays, you never know.
5: Depending on high school sports.
1: Oh. Here's a listener who says in Orono, they light real cigars. Is that like a rich neighborhood joke? Is that what they're doing there? Or did the kids in Orono really light?
0: I don't know.
1: Tweeterville. Don't talk about Tweeterville on this show. That's what we called Orono growing up. We always called it Tweeterville.
0: What's behind that?
5: Yeah, I was going to ask that.
1: One of my dad's friends, who's gone now, he married an Orono woman in 1943 or something. And he would always bust her chops. You know, he was a Wayzata guy from day one. He marries an Orono lady, and he would always bust her chops by calling it Tweeterville. So that's where I took it to. Because in 1943, Orono really was Tweeterville. Just nothing but the sticks out there. 20's got a win last night. Buck cut loose with his 20th dong of the season. 6-3. They won her by a score of 6-3 out there in Detroit. Royce Lewis also went yard.
2: Yes.
1: All right, now I don't know who comes up with these goofy stats, but I'm going to go ahead anyway because it gives us something to jaw-jack about. You guys will see what I mean here in a minute. Buxton is the third twin ever with 20 or more home runs through 69 games of a season.
5: So random.
1: Why is, I mean, other than the stupid easy joke, why is 69 games a benchmark now? I don't.
5: And who's tracking this?
1: I don't know. But it's.
3: They could have avoided the cheap joke and just said 70.
1: They could have. Only Harmon Killebrew and Justin Morneau have hit 20 or more home runs through the first 69 games of a season. Josh, that number still.
3: Last night was a 69th game. That's why they did it.
5: I'm just picturing Justin Morneau welcoming Byron Buxton into the 20 before 69 club. He gets a jacket with embroidered and stuff.
1: It's got 20 on the front, 69 on the back. Oh, what are we doing here?
5: Big ceremony.
1: Why are we having a ceremony? 69 games. What does that mean to anybody? They do this now. And I don't know who does it or how they come up with it, but you'll see these bizarre stats now.
5: Mm-hmm.
1: This player scored 3 goals last night. He's the first player under 25 years old who was born in North Dakota to score 20 goals before the equinox or something.
5: Exactly.
1: What? Taylor Rogers did all right. Gomez, Yandris, I don't know how to say his.
2: Yandris Gomez.
1: Fifth save. Mike Paredes made his first career start for the Twins, and they did like a bullpen thing. Day game today, Zebby Matthews and a kid called Keiter Montero start the game today.
2: Yeah. Mm. You know, the Twins beat Framber Valdez last night. He has just been awful for Detroit. They spent all that money on him in the offseason, and he's just been pedestrian, to say the least. So it's one of the reasons the Tigers are 12 games under 500. And if you look at the standings in the division, the White Sox lead the division by a half a game over Cleveland. How about that?
1: All right.
2: How about that?
1: I'm having a hard time with that.
2: And they're the only team in the division that has a plus differential. They've scored more runs than they've given up. They're the only team in the division. The White Sox. Yeah. How about that's just crazy.
1: Things have changed over there on
2: that's
1: the
2: why
1: south
2: I love
1: side.
2: Baseball.
0: They've gotten
2: why
0: a new nickname. People are calling the Delight Sox.
2: Have yeah, you know what?
1: Oh, that's terrible.
2: I like that.
1: I don't know about that one. All right, is this for real? I've received more than one text message saying the other day at the Twins, the last home game they played, I can't recall, but a few days ago, the Twins were playing at home, and an F Edina chant cut loose at the ballpark.
2: That's true.
5: Yeah, I heard that.
0: Was that the Royals series?
1: I'll go along with it. F Edina. Anyone know what?
2: And loud.
1: Okay, so the folks who texted in, what prompted that? Was there anything to prompt it?
2: I don't know.
3: The Dynas high school baseball team in the state championship game, or were they?
1: Or were they playing after the game?
2: They haven't played those yet.
1: Okay.
2: I don't think they played
3: state baseball. I'm just trying to throw out theories.
1: Yeah.
2: Yeah, I don't know. But it was loud. I mean, it was almost drowning out the announcers. That's how loud it was.
1: Back to those lacrosse kids who had their playoff game forfeited because they lit fake cigars at their graduation commencement. I've also received more than one text message here on our Luther Bloomington Kia text line, 651-989-9393. I've received multiple texts from people saying that this high school and that high school kids were smoking cigars after the commencement was over and no one said Dick Ola. I remember Pistol Pete from across the street immediately lit a cigarette after we graduated high school together. That was I'll always picture that. He looked just so wonderful sitting there smoking a cigarette with his diploma in hand.
5: Like a real deal one or like swisher?
1: Oh, no.
5: Okay.
1: Pistol Pete, although he smoked everything.
5: Sure.
1: It was a real, you know, Winston or whatever the hell we smoked in 1989. Oh.
3: I just looked it up. Creighton plays Edina today in the state baseball tournament.
1: Okay, listeners are texting in saying the Edina chant at the Target Field the other day was because the Pollads are famously from Edina.
2: I think that's true.
1: Going after my pals, my bro lads.
2: Yes.
1: All right. Kansas City Royals pitcher.
2: Awful.
1: Kansas City Royals pitcher Seth Lugo. Ooh, did he get blasted?
2: Oh, my God.
6: This one. Oh, my goodness. Back up the middle, off of Lugo's head and into right field. And that is awful. Nimmo is out of his mind concerned, got a quick timeout, and races over to check on him.
1: Hey, Josh, you know what an Edina wife makes for dinner?
0: Reservations.
1: That's right, reservations. That's a joke that was just texted in here by, from, how do I say this? Plumbing Jesus had that joke for us this morning.
2: Oh, my God.
1: Kansas City Royals pitcher Seth Lugo on the bump last night against the Texas Rangers in the fourth inning. Brandon Nimmo is up to the plate for the Rangers, and Nimmo smizoked the baseball right back up the box, and as you heard in the audio, that baseball went directly off of Lugo's cranium and into right field at an estimated speed of 106.6 miles per hour.
0: That guy's tough, man.
2: Wow. I mean,
3: it won't be long before they figure out a way to protect those guys a little bit better with something. I don't know what. I don't have the answer, but it's going to take somebody not getting up from something like that to happen, unfortunately, but it'll happen.
2: Yeah, but you know, when you think about it, and I'm not defending either way, but when you think about it, this happens so rarely. You think about all the pitches that are thrown in every baseball game, and it just doesn't happen very often, where, especially when they get hit in the head like this. I mean, he got it square in the forehead.
1: Oh.
2: And it looked like it was one of those cartoon kind of like, you know, the bubble, the mouse on his forehead.
1: Dude.
2: It was bad.
3: Yeah.
1: It was a horn. That's what was coming out of his forehead.
3: It doesn't happen often, but you know that that's what it's going to take. And unfortunately, at some point, it will happen, and then they'll figure something out.
1: Well, but wait a minute now.
2: Look at girls softball. The pitchers have to wear a mask, right? That's part of girls
3: softball. The entire infield has to wear a mask.
2: Yeah.
1: You should be wearing a mask on the...
0: Dude, no kidding. Or a bag.
3: I've been told that many times.
2: That's the only way that you protect the pitcher's face is to put something... But no, there's no way Major League Baseball is going to do that.
1: But they already did something about it. See, you guys must have forgot. Everyone forgets about this. And by the way, yes, Brad Ryder, I think your reaction times are so slow now. You should be wearing a mask while coaching these kids playing softball. Because I don't. Yeah,
2: you should wear it from the stands, Brad.
1: I don't believe that you're. What's the word I'm looking for, Josh? I don't believe that your reaction time is.
0: Is reflexes?
1: Reflexes. That's the word. It's not what they.
3: I'm the slickest fielding coach in the South Suburban Conference. So,
1: I bet you're convinced of that. People forget that Major League Baseball did try something a few years ago. Does nobody? Every time I bring this up, nobody remembers the mega hat.
7: Oh. Oh yeah. It looked ridiculous. But...
1: Baseball players, well, pitchers, I should say. How many years ago was this? 6, 7, 8, 9. They put on this mega hat, and it had a protective shell in there. It looked silly. A few pitchers tried it. None of them liked it, so they said, we don't want it. So my guess is, still, even after watching what happened to this Lugo guy, pitchers aren't going to agree to wear some kind of a contraption on their head. They want to be men about it.
5: When I was at a soccer camp in middle school, a company came out with this new product they were trying to get all the kids to wear. It was called Header Gear. And it's basically like a foam type of helmet so that when you head the ball, it doesn't hurt as much. And we took one look at that and said, yeah, no thanks. Nothing. We're not gonna wear that.
0: That's usually how it goes, right? If it doesn't look cool.
5: No. Imagine showing up. How intimidating would we be? We show up to a game wearing our little... You know, soft helmets on our heads. Yeah, we're going to get you guys.
0: Yeah, you guys
1: Josh,
0: will be made fun of.
1: A few listeners want to know what your mother does to protect herself against all the balls.
0: I'm not even going to dignify that with the response. I mean, I have an answer.
1: Okay, I'm sorry. So anyway, Seth Lugo got up off the deck
2: Yeah.
1: Walked himself away from the ball game. I don't know exactly how he's doing at this hour.
0: He looked fine, didn't he?
7: Yeah.
0: You're right. Something could change.
7: It's crazy him just like standing up like, what's
1: other
7: going on?
1: Other than the conjoined twin he was growing out of his forehead.
7: Yeah, that right, happened pretty quick.
2: Right, cool. Yeah. Those two guys were teammates together, too, for 7 years in New York with the Mets. So they right, were good, really good friends. That's why you saw the reaction from Nimmo that you saw. Once he touched first base and they called the play dead, he ran right over to Lugo right away.
1: Yeah. They're bros. Mega that hat!
2: Was,
1: boom.
2: That was square. That was scary. I mean, if he would have got hit in the nose, and the, you know what I mean, where he... I guess he's, in a way, maybe lucky he got hit in the place that he did, because it could have been a lot worse.
8: Pants, no way, you missed them. My pants are a tour of the solar system.
1: Mega hat. Boom. Look at my hat. It's overly large. It shows that I'm a pitcher who is in charge. Mega hat.
8: When I say space, you say pants. Space.

0: Space pants.
1: This is the dumbest thing that's ever happened,
0: it's
1: but
0: great.
1: I can't get enough of it. Wow. Okay. I'm sorry to keep toggling back and forth, but that's kind of how things always go around here. And the text messages don't come in as quickly as we'd like them, so we toggle back and forth. I forgot all about this. We're talking about the high school kids lighting cigars at the ass end of their graduation commencement. I totally forgot, unless I'm wrong. Smoking's now a 21-plus type of a thing?
0: Yes, sir.
2: Oh, yeah.
1: I keep forgetting about that. Cans of chew and cigarettes are 21. You got to be 21 to...
3: Yep.
1: So that, I guess that puts a different picture on...
4: Oh, yeah.
1: I was sitting there going, so what? A kid smoking a cigarette or a cigar at the high school. But okay, you got the 21 thing happening.
2: Yeah, I thought that too. I'm like, they're probably 18, but then I'm guessing they probably have anti-tobacco policies on campus.
1: Well, yeah, but F that.
2: Mm-hmm.
1: We never followed that crap.
0: Yeah, I had a cigar when I graduated out in like the little area, but it was still 18 at that time, so nobody cared.
1: What the hell?
2: What?
1: You gotta be 21 to buy a pack of cigarettes, huh? That blows my mind.
0: Yep, I know people say it all the time, but yeah, you go to war at 18, but
1: well,
0: you better not have any tobacco until you're 21.
1: You know, when I was, how old was I when they flopped the drinking age from 18 to 21? I was an 8th grader, 9th grader, something like that. They took the drinking age from 18 to 21, and I mean, that was a big friggin' deal. There were some kids who just, they wet their pants over that.
0: People were grandfathered into that kind of
1: somewhere,
0: thing, right?
1: Yeah.
0: Like there was, yeah, with the tobacco law, there was nothing of that sort.
1: Oh, really? There was no...
5: My daughter turned 21 recently, and she was really disappointed. She didn't get carded when she went out, the night of her birthday.
0: That always happens.
5: She didn't get carded at all. She was so, I asked her, I said, well, did you get carded, Jeff? And she's like, nobody carded me.
1: She's a cigarette smoker?
5: I'm saying drinking.
1: Oh, drinking.
5: At the bar.
2: Same thing happened to me when I spent like $250 and risked my life going to the sketchiest house of all time to get a fake ID. Walk into the liquor store, guy doesn't bat an eye. Just goes, I'll be 1987.
3: Okay.
2: Dang it.
1: Yeah, when they flopped that from 18 to 21, there were some pissed off people, but you know who were the happiest people in town from the stories that I were told, The bartender.
2: Oh, I bet.
0: Oh, heck yeah. I can't imagine an 18-year-old drinking in a bar.
1: The older bartenders that I got to know were working when the drinking age was 18, and they said they effing hated it. They said there were very few of those kids who knew how to control themselves. They were always mopping up puke every friggin' day, and they loved it when the drinking age got pushed up to 21.
0: It's crazy to think that there's just like high schoolers at the bar. I mean, what?
1: I know some bitches. I drink with older fellers who would leave school and go get a keg of beer, bring it back to the parking lot. They leave school, go to
0: heck
1: the bar.
0: Yeah.
1: When they had an hour lunch or whatever, they'd go and the bartenders just wanted to quit.
2: Oh, me and my friends would have been kicked out of every single bar in town.
1: Oh, there's no way I would have been able to behave myself.
0: I would have been a complete mess.
1: No
2: way. Disaster.
1: I would have been able to behave myself. I would have loved it, but I know I would have been fired out onto my face in no time.
0: That's when I did most of my drinking, was like 18 to 21. If I was able to legally do it at that time, I wouldn't be here.
1: I remember we snuck into, how do you call that club? It's been gone for years. I was just having a conversation about it recently. Downtown Minneapolis. Now it's Dream Girls. God dang it. You know the building where Dream Girls is right there by Target Center?
3: Yeah.
1: Son of a bitch. I had it and I lost it. Anyway, we snuck into that bar when we were underage. And nobody said squat. But I was nervous. I was. We'd done plenty of underage drinking at roadhouses up in northern Minnesota because they don't care. Or they didn't at the time. They didn't care. But now I was in Minneapolis and I kept thinking, if we get caught here, I don't want to go to jail in Minneapolis. I got no problem going to jail in Ely.
3: Was it Seville?
1: No. It wasn't a strip joint, Josh.
3: Oh, okay.
1: It was a regular bar where... Dream Girls is now. So anyway, I was kind of nervous. My buddy Big Phil is on the other side of the bar from me. And it's loud. Music is blaring. Not Sneaky Pete's. It was before Sneaky Pete's. I'm reading text messages. Big Phil's on one side of the bar. I'm on the other. Phil wasn't nearly as nervous as I was, drinking underage at a bar in Minneapolis. And Phil's hollering something at me, but it's so loud, I can't hear him. And I'm, what? And Big Phil is, we gotta do it. What? Okay, perfect timing, just like out of a movie. The music dies right when Phil, and he shouts this. This is awesome! We gotta get fake IDs!
2: Oh, my God.
1: And I braced myself, but the bartenders were too busy to even
0: Thank
1: hear.
0: God.
1: Oh, no, not Norma Jean's. It's not a strip joint. It's not Tropics. No. Jukebox Saturday Night. Thank you. Retired Liquor Store Jesus. Jukebox Saturday Night. We got in underage because we were friends. Well, one of my friends was dating a KQ babe.
3: Oh. Whoa. Hot stuff.
2: Wow. Well. Welcome to the big time.
4: Wow.
2: That's show business, baby.
1: Back in the day, 93X had the X-Girls and KQ had the KQ Babes.
4: Yeah.
1: Join us tonight at Club All of... What did I call it again?
2: Jukebox
1: Saturday Night. The KQ Babes will be there handing out tickets to see the Steve Miller Band. Here's CCR on KQ. And then they would go into Fortunate Son or something like that, right? Yeah, so the bouncers didn't ask anything from the KQ Babes because they were KQ Babes.
4: Yeah.
1: And we tagged along. Jukebox Saturday Night. F me running. Fernando Mendoza. The newest quarterback there with the Las Vegas Raiders. So he's going to have a terrible career. Oh, God. Some folks say he may be setting himself up for a legal battle with the Disney people, Josh.
2: Oh, no.
1: We used to work for that company.
3: We did.
1: Here's what's going on with, what's his name again? Fernando Mendoza.
5: Fernando.
1: You know the trademark this and that, you know. Tom Brady trademarked some slogan about himself so he can sell sunglasses and suntan lotion or whatever. Fernando Mendoza has filed a trademark for the term Nandalorian.
6: This is the way.
1: Fernando Nandalorian.
0: Okay. Whatever, I guess.
4: Whatever.
1: He's looking to sell some slacks and sweater vests or something. He's going to come out with a line of clothing called Nandalorian. So he wants to protect that supposedly clever name. Of course, the Disney people make movies and whatnot called The Mandalorian. So this could turn into full-on warfare.
6: This is the way.
1: Is that Boba Fett?
5: Well, I wish him luck against the Disney the Disney lawyers.
2: Yeah, they don't play around.
0: Uh-uh.
3: Yeah, they got a couple of bucks.
5: No.
0: They're laughing right now.
1: Mendoza, he's a big fan of the whole Star Wars gangbang, Josh. He loves that stuff.
3: I suppose a lot of folks do. I do like The Mandalorian.
1: Yes?
3: Yeah.
1: Does it not star Boba Fett, or am I making that up?
3: It didn't, but he ended up joining the show.
1: Yeah, so there you go. What's funny is I keep reading about all these big-time athletes who have trademarked this or that. Like Russell Wilson. Three. I'm going to trademark three because that's who I am. And I'll sell some hair products and
0: trademark this number.
1: Some odor eaters or something.
2: Odor eaters.
1: But yet, I hear about it, but I've never gone anywhere in my life where I've
4: seen it.
1: Right.
4: Yes.
1: Never once.
4: Store.
1: Never once have I seen a t-shirt that said Mandalorian or TB12. Yep. Or I've never seen one.
4: Right.
3: I've read stories that say sometimes they do it just so no one else can.
2: Yeah.
3: So they might have no intention of selling it, but they don't want somebody else making Mandalorian.
4: To profit off
5: somebody making money off of them.
1: Oh! I guess I didn't consider that. Where'd you do your underage drinking, Randy and Brad? We've been talking a lot about drinking today, haven't we, Josh?
3: Yeah, it's kind of.
4: I didn't have underage drinking because the age was 18.
1: Well, so yeah, but never wanted to sneak into a bar when you were 14.
4: You know what? We did it at friends' houses. We didn't. We didn't go into bars.
5: Yeah.
4: But when I went to college,
5: where I grew up.
4: As a, as a freshman, it was 18. So.
1: Well, yeah, but okay, but you never had the thought to go downtown Cedar Rapids and try to.
4: No, we didn't do that. So.
1: Because you knew your dad would kick the piss out of you, or what?
4: Yes, yeah. That's part of it. And we all knew that once we left, if we went to college, that we were going to be able to do it every day legally. So it was like, it wasn't that big a deal to try to sneak around.
1: Brad yeah. Ryder, you never got on a tractor and wanted to go to Montevideo and get some new stuff?
5: No. They all the people in Montevideo wanted to come to Clare City. So.
1: Oh, did they?
3: Oh, wow.
5: Yeah.
1: They wanted a little elbow room?
5: Get me
1: out of this big city of Montevideo. Take me to Clara City where I can relax a little bit.
5: Exactly. The Railroad Depot parking lot. That's kind of where it was at.
4: Yeah.
1: All right. Well, there you go. We're going to wrap her up for now, but tomorrow we've made it to another F-off day. So bring nothing, because I'm not planning on bringing a damn thing. By the way, back to Wembanyama getting trash thrown at him when he got off the Spurs bus there in New York City. I didn't see this, but I didn't pay really close attention. Someone said that a Knicks fan hit him square in the noggin with a friggin' egg.
2: Oh, no.
1: Yeah.
2: He literally had egg on his face.
1: They egged him, Josh. They egged him.
2: It's going to be a long offseason for that dude if they blow this.
1: Oh,
3: you're not kidding.
1: I love it.
2: Oh, I do, too.
1: I love it. I've grown to really dislike the guy.
2: I'm like an ambulance chaser. I just want more.
1: Yeah. So, we'll see you guys later.
4: See ya.
1: Thanks very much. We'll be back with more here in a few minutes.
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10: Breast cancer is the most common cancer among women in the world. And according to a new study out of the University of Washington School of Medicine, an estimated 3.5 million cases a year are expected by 2050. Now, the good news is we've gotten so much better at screening, earlier detection, and cutting-edge treatments in many countries, including here in the United States. But even here in America, black women have a death rate from breast cancer that is 40% higher than white women, a disparity that exists despite our world-class treatment infrastructure. So what can you do to lower your risk? 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And remember this, you should start getting mammograms. At what age? 40. That's when you should start. I'm Dr. Sanjay Gupta, helping you live a better life.
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15: Weather today going to be rainy, but still will stay cool, though. High of only 71. Beautiful weekend ahead. Sunny in 70s on both Saturday and Sunday. 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
4: You know, you go to the sound of the gun, bam, you're gone.
5: It's weird. 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
1: It's raw.
6: I love this country. I offered my life to serve this nation and protect its people.
7: The question, you know, what's the meaning of life? And to me, it just boils.

0: And they earned it, especially when you write lyrics like, it's out of the frying pan and into the fire, so bend over, baby, and let me be the driver. We were just talking about dirty lyrics the other day. And you earn your way into the Songwriters Hall of Fame when you write, when love rears its head, I want to get on your case. Oh, babe, I want to put my log in your fireplace.
1: That's just good stuff right there.
0: By the way, the first one, all of those lyrics I've read so far, the song is called Burn, Bitch, Burn from their 1984 record, Animalize. Josh, you find a spot in the Songwriters Hall of Fame when you write, why settle for seconds when you can have the best? So let me be your king bee. I want your hornet's nest. That's 85, the Asylum record, a song called Any Way You Slice It.
2: Do you think when they got the nod and they got the phone call saying, hey, that they looked at each other like, have they heard our whole catalog?
1: Like, who's messing with us
0: they're
1: here?
0: They're like, you know, sure, we wrote some deep stuff on Destroyer, Creatures of the Night, The Elder. We wrote some deep stuff in there now and again. Wrote some decent love songs along the way. But yeah, they might have looked at each other and said, did they know that, put your hand in my pocket, grab onto my rocket. 1976, a record called Rock and Roll Over. The song is called Take Me.
2: Kind of sounds like stuff we would have wrote in our sixth grade band,
0: right.
2: You know?
0: But my favorite, now learning that Gene and Paul are going into the Songwriters Hall of Fame, is the Songwriters Hall of Fame aware of a track from their 1983 record, Lick It Up, a song called Gimme More? Are they aware of these lyrics? Like a dog to a bone, make you sweat, make you moan. Love is sweet, so insane. Come on, lick my candy cane.
2: Actually, Ultimate Classic Rock, late last year, they wrote an article about the seven dumbest Kiss lyrics.
0: Oh, yeah?
2: And it was kind of funny. The author wrote, seven dumbest Kiss lyrics as chosen by my wife. So he played a bunch of songs.
0: Nice. Any of what I've brought to the table mentioned in this article?
2: So, I'm sorry, maybe I didn't catch all the names, but there's one called All Night.
0: Oh, yeah, sure. All Night, 1985. Yep. It's the last track on their Asylum record. A catchy song. Sure, I get it. The title of the record is All Night. Good song, terrible title.
2: Spit.
0: Sure. That's off the Revenge record, 1992. You'd love that song, Josh. Great guitar in that song. It's butter to don't mean spit to me. That's the lyric. I think they use spit in place of sh.
2: And I think you said this one, You Make Me Rock Hard.
0: Worst song they ever made. That is, hands down, the worst song they ever recorded. That was an extra track on a greatest hits record called, what did they call that record? Smashes, Thrashes, and Hits. You know how on greatest hits records, once in a while, Josh, they'll include two new tracks?
2: Yeah.
0: Just to make it seem like they're busy doing something. Not only is the song You Make Me Rock Hard on that Greatest Hits compilation, but so was the single Let's Put the X in Sex.
2: Oh, I didn't mind that song.
0: That's a catchy, decent song.
2: Yeah, I thought that was pretty good.
0: You Make Me Rock Hard is so bad, I can't get through the whole friggin' thing. It's so bad.
2: Fits Like a Glove.
0: Lick It Up, 83. Oh, that's got some really, yes, Fits Like a Glove. Insane guitar work on that track. But yeah, the lyrics are, I got to look that up now.
2: A couple more that were mentioned. Let's Put the X in Sex.
0: Yeah.
2: Burn, Bitch, Burn.
0: I covered that one.
2: Yep. Just a Boy.
0: Oh, see, I like that. That was one of the artsy fartsy songs they made for the Elder record.
2: From the article. Oh, sorry.
0: Where Paul does like a, though, well, there's a track on that record where he says things like, thou art this and that. You see what I mean?
2: Fancy.
0: Yeah.
2: And then the last one on the seven dumbest Kiss lyrics as chosen by my wife article on Ultimate Classic Rock. Ultimate Classic Rock. I just lost it. Hold on, I'll get there.
0: All right,
2: A Boy.
0: Just a Boy, you mentioned that one. That's one of those songs where if you don't know Kiss, if you play it, you can't believe it's them. But they did some really weird things with the Elder record, trying to be recognized as serious artists. I'd love to hear a little bit of that if we can.
2: Here's the one I meant to say. I Just Wanna.
0: Oh, that's the Revenge record. Yeah, it's got I Just Wanna. This is Just a Boy. Who steers the ship through the stormy seas? If

0: the singing's more silly than the lyrics.
1: aren't really that silly.
2: That was supposed to be a soundtrack for a movie. A sword and stone boy hero movie. So that's why it comes off the way that it did. Okay, Fits Like a Glove, 83, made the list that Josh just mentioned of the worst Kiss lyrics. Ain't a Cardinal Sin, Baby Let Me In, Girl I'm Gonna Treat You Right. Goodness sakes, my snake's alive and it's ready to bite. Hornet's Nest, Lay Me Down to Rest, Ooh, I Wanna Shed My Skin. I Got the Urge to Merge, But You're as Cold as Ice. Baby, Won't You Let Me In?
1: Well, congratulations to Kiss for being inducted into the
2: Come song. On,
3: congrats.
2: Yeah.
3: Congrats.
2: Put your hands together for the boys. They worked hard on that.
1: They did.
2: All right. Thanks for letting us know about that. I get a kick out of that stuff. But some of those songs, Josh, maybe I'll play those songs for you after we get off the air. You'll love the guitar work and some of that stuff.
1: Yeah, I'd love to hear it.
2: You know, my wife and I were sitting around the other day, and I think we came up with this. I think we're certain about this. For the first time, and I don't know how long, we have zero high school graduations to attend this summer and also zero weddings.
1: Hmm.
2: Did any of the rest of you get that lucky? I mean, I guess we've...
3: No, I'm 28.
2: We've hit that age now where all of our friends' kids are out of high school, out of college, a lot of them. And I guess we're at an age where everyone's married or not interested in marriage. You know what I mean?
1: I just went to one last... Whenever Shaver's Gala was, whatever... Was that last Sunday, two Sundays
2: ago? A couple weeks ago, yeah.
1: It was kind of a combination family reunion, but it was started basically by a graduation.
2: What I will miss about high school graduations this summer is the food.
3: It's the best.
2: I do love that ham or turkey sandwich, a pasta salad, and then a bucket of cookies as big as your mother's ass. But wow, it's just a real sense of freedom. Zero high school zero weddings. It's beautiful.
4: I got one of each tomorrow.
2: That blows.
4: It's going to be a long day.
1: On a Friday?
4: Oh, I keep thinking today's Friday. Oh, no, I have one of each
3: sucks.
4: On Saturday.
3: That sucks.
1: I was going to say, how the heck are you going to do that?
4: Yeah. Oh, I'm just going to start crying now.
3: I've got two weddings in the fall, and then I don't even know how many graduation parties I've been invited to. I try to make it to some of them. My family is huge.
1: You know, the nice thing about being unpopular, you don't get invited to a lot of these things. You don't have to go.
3: That's an upside, yeah.
1: And as far as I know, this is the only thing we're doing. I think that was it, just the one grad party.
2: Now, on the topic of weddings, you know the whole, the gimmick, I don't know how common it is anymore. And a lot of times, when I'm at a wedding, I'm paying very little attention to what's going on. I'm just praying for it to end. Do they still do the, if anyone has a problem with this union, speak now or forever hold your peace? Is that still a thing?
1: I've never been to a wedding that's had it.
2: Oh, really?
1: Never once.
3: Yeah, me either.
2: Okay.
1: Maybe because is it a religious thing? Because I've been to mostly Catholic weddings and maybe it's not a Catholic thing. I couldn't tell you.
2: That's a very good point.
1: It was always in the movies.
2: It could be a certain religious sect that practices or doesn't practice that. Good question.
1: I mean, because in the movies, it's a very nerve-wracking time. Yeah.
4: You know something's about to go down when they ask that question.
2: I've seen it a few times. I have.
1: So you have seen it in person?
2: Absolutely, yes. Speak now or forever hold your peace. An article popped up about apparently a few true stories where there was an objection. I'll be totally honest with you, not many of these are very interesting. And the stories are kind of long, and I'll lose you. I promise I will. But there was one that really grabbed me. So the officiant, whoever the character is up on the stage, that asks if anyone had any objections to this man and this woman sharing this marital union or whatever the proper wording is. A woman near the back of the church stood up. She didn't yell and scream. She didn't make a scene. A couple of these stories in here are quite dramatic where a scene was made and people fought. But in this case, one woman stood up at the back of the church and she just simply said, "He's still married to me and our son is in the car."
3: Uh-uh. Let's walk away.
2: Do you not, in this moment, did you just think to yourself, How has my life been so unlucky that I haven't gotten ringside seats to something like that?
4: It's my dream.
2: Dude.
1: We were hoping that for your first wedding, Ashley, something like that to happen.
3: Yeah, I'm sorry. Nope.
2: So, again, one woman stands up at the back of the church and says, yes, I object to this union because the sumbitch up there is still married to me and our child is in the car waiting. The groom, I guess, turned to the bride, although they weren't official just yet, of course. The groom whispered to the bride, hey, this lady's crazy. Don't listen to her. But the bride stepped away from the scene and gave this woman at the back of the church her time. Go on. What? Mm-hmm. Explain this to me. The woman at the back of the church had photos of her and the groom, had a marriage certificate proving that they were married, text messages that were traded back and forth.
3: She's been plotting for this day.
2: The bride took off her veil and left.
4: Hmm.
2: That is awesome. Absolutely awesome. And then you got, the typical stories of the bride banged the best man, or one of them, I guess, had sex with the pastor before the ceremony. So when it came that time for the speak now or forever hold your peace, somebody stepped up and said, yeah, she folded the best man last night. Maybe one day, Cubby.
1: None of us had that at our weddings.
2: Maybe when your kids or grandkids get married, you can see that in person.
4: I was very worried about my first wedding, though, legitimately. I had an ex who had been contacting me the months leading up to the wedding saying we made a mistake, we never should have broken up, I'll file for a divorce, you call off the wedding, and I kept saying no, no, no. The day before the wedding, she called me about 45 times throughout the day. The day of the wedding, I had to turn my phone off because she kept calling me, and I thought for sure she was going to show up, but thankfully that didn't happen.
3: I think last time you told this story, I accused you of wanting it a little bit, because if you didn't, she would have been blocked.
4: Yeah, exactly. I think the fact that I didn't block her number made me... Yeah, I think you're right. I think there's something there, Ashley.
3: You left that door open a little bit.
4: Yeah, I think you're right.
1: Between the four of us, we've got 7 weddings, and none of those weddings have had this phrase.
3: Oh, my God, wow. Yeah, no.
2: I'm sorry. One more time, Josh?
1: I said between the four of us, we've had 7 weddings, so a lot of opportunities for that phrase to be uttered, forever hold your peace. Nobody's had that.
3: Mm. Wow.
2: That's great stuff. There was one more here I guess maybe you'd enjoy from this write-up on wedding objections. So the line was dumped out there. If anyone objects to this couple being united, speak now or forever hold your peace. And apparently there was a baby in the room somewhere, and perfect timing when the guy or gal said speak now or forever hold your peace, the baby just went...
1: Trying so hard.
2: And it just perfect timing. Everyone laughed their nuts off.
1: The one that would freak me out on the list was where someone said just at that exact moment there was a huge crash of thunder and a lightning bolt. I would kind of wonder,
3: it's sketchy.
1: Wait, is that a sign of some sort?
2: Well, a famous bar here, a famous, I guess, tourist spot, really, type of a bar that I used to spend time in up in Glenwood, Minnesota, the Lakeside Ballroom. They have a famous story now they can tell. The old Lakeside burned down. It was rebuilt, and it's beautiful. I haven't been to Glenwood in many years, but if I'm not mistaken, you people up there in Pope County maybe can get back to me. I believe that the Lakeside burned down minutes. It caught fire minutes before a wedding reception was to begin. So the couple's off at the church getting married. All of their presents and all the food and drinks were loaded into the ballroom. So everyone comes from the church
1: that
2: to the reception. And I think when everyone got there, the sumbitch was on fire.
1: Dude.
2: And so that, I've read the story once or twice. I think I have that correct. You got to believe that the bride and groom must have looked at each other and said, Jesus, maybe this isn't meant to be.
1: Yeah. I bet a couple of people were pretty stoked, though, like, oh, thank God.
3: Yeah.
1: I did not want to be here.
2: Yeah, you've had that thought before. Get me out of here. Oh, Christ. All right, we got to take a break. We'll be back.
5: 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What is it, 1999? Shut up. Everybody likes Creed.
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12: A Better Life with Dr. Sanjay Gupta.
13: Breast cancer is the most common cancer among women in the world. And according to a new study out of the University of Washington School of Medicine, an estimated 3.5 million cases a year are expected by 2050. Now, the good news is we've gotten so much better at screening, earlier detection, and cutting-edge treatments in many countries, including here in the United States. But even here in America, Black women have a death rate from breast cancer that is 40% higher than white women, a disparity that exists despite our world-class treatment infrastructure. So what can you do to lower your risk? Eat less red meat? Try your best to manage your blood sugar and your weight? Exercise is really important. Cut back on drinking, quit smoking. And remember this, you should start getting mammograms. At what age? 40. That's when you should start. I'm Dr. Sanjay Gupta, helping you live a better life.
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9: There you go. We got to talking a little bit about weddings. Got a text message here I'd like to share with you. We got to get out of here in a few minutes, but this won't keep you too long. Somebody texted in and said they're going to a wedding next weekend. They also, at least the text leads me to believe that they're not crazy about weddings and wedding receptions like most of us. So they texted in and said, I have a wedding next weekend. On the plus side, they said, Harmar Superstar is performing at the wedding.
10: Oh,
9: I've heard of that guy.
10: He's beloved.
9: I think I've seen him once.
10: I've never seen him, but
9: I saw him once, and I don't recall where we were, but it was a lot of fun.
11: What kind of music? Like a cover situation?
9: Can't remember.
10: I just know people love the guy.
9: Yeah, I just know he was called Harmar Superstar, and he's kind of a funny-looking dude, and it was a lot of fun. I can't recall what kind of music was coming our way.
10: Let's see.
9: And speaking of music and weddings, that reminds me of, as I've stated a couple times, I don't really enjoy going to weddings. There was a brief window of time when I did, when I was in my 20s, but now I couldn't say that it's one of my favorite things to do. And this was the one that finally sealed it, where I thought, okay, this is obviously not the place for me anymore. I'm at a wedding reception, didn't really want to be there in the first place. We're all sitting there at our table before the reception really kicked in, and someone brought up the DJ, and there's this conversation going back and forth. Oh, well, speaking of the married couple, they told the DJ they want to do the dollar dance. They told the DJ they want this song for the father. We're talking about what the DJ is going to be doing, and somebody said, oh, yeah, and they told the DJ that absolutely under no circumstances is he to play any Journey. And I said, okay, time out, because I was not really paying attention. But I said, time out, what? And someone said, yeah, the married couple has told the DJ absolutely under no circumstances is he to play any Journey. And I said, what are these people, Russian or something? What are you talking about, no Journey?
11: They probably did that for one song and one song only. They just didn't want to hear the Don't Stop Believing crap.
9: Well, all I know is it put me off of wedding receptions for the rest of my life. What kind of people, Josh, don't enjoy Journey?
10: That's stupid. I've never even heard that before.
9: You've got to have something wrong with you.
10: You're right. That's some Russian stuff right there.
9: That's what I'm talking about.
10: Yeah.
9: That's what I'm talking about.
10: You're not kidding. They're trying to ruin America from the inside.
9: I agree. I looked around at the table as if I was saying to them with my eyes, I was saying, is anyone else going to leave with me right now after learning that information? No Journey. Lister says that Harmar Superstar has a famous song that goes, ba-dump, bump, bump, yay.
10: Oh, yeah. Some people don't know that one.
9: I don't know the name of the song.
10: Some people that work at record stores don't know it.
9: I know the song, I don't know the name of it.
10: Yeah.
9: Ba-dump, bump, bump,
10: yay.
9: Yay. All right, before we go, word is there are 60 tickets left for our Independence Day boat orgy.
10: You know what? We have like an update.
12: An update.
10: It looks like, Dana, can you confirm this? I think we're sold out.
13: I can't confirm it. I'll text Amy real quick, see if she's listening.
10: Okay, yeah.
12: But 3-4 minutes ago, you told me 60
10: tickets.
12: Yeah,
10: there were 60 left just a handful of minutes
12: ago. Things happen fast when you're selling tickets to a boat party. Okay, well, let's see if we can get some confirmation before we go. Don't miss out on the sitting and the talking while the DJ plays Kiss lyrics.
10: But no Journey.
12: No Journey, though. Don't miss out on the fun. It's our Independence Day booze cruise. Maybe it's too late, and hopefully we can find out before we leave.
11: I don't know if it matters at all, but I can buy a ticket, like, right now. So maybe we're not sold out.
10: We have to buy
12: I'm misunderstanding
10: tickets.
12: What's
11: no,
12: happening.
11: No, I said, like, it's I'm able to buy a ticket right now if I wanted to. So
13: she's trying it out to see yet. If it's sold out.
12: Oh, you're on the website right now.
11: Yep.
12: Oh.
10: Yeah, I got an email saying it was sold out, but we should confirm that.
12: A listener has texted in to say that bread makes them poop. Yay. Okay.
13: Promotions woman Amy just texted in that it is indeed sold out.
11: Oh, wow. That's awesome.
10: Yeah, thank you for purchasing tickets so quickly.
12: That is absolutely...
10: I wish I could make it. It sounds like it's going to be a real fun time.
11: It's all right.
10: I'd love to be there if I could.
11: Next year.
12: You're not going to make her?
10: Next year, I've got plans.
13: Well, I got one in the fall.
10: Yeah, can't be there.
11: Oh.
10: Yeah,
11: I don't even know the
10: You guys
11: date?
10: Have fun.
13: Yeah. We'll see you at Creed, though, right?
10: Creed. Yeah, you know, I'd love to go. Once again.
12: He's busy.
13: Josh, guy. Always the socialite.
10: Yeah, you know, I get invited to a lot of stuff.
12: Well, it's July 10th from 7 to 10. For those of you who bought tickets, thank you very much. You almost make it look like we know what we're doing around here. July 10th from 7 to 10 on the St. Croix River. Thank you to the folks from 10K Construction, Stillwater Riverboats. We'll get you something to eat. We'll play some tunes. We'll keep it at a reasonable level, I hope.
10: Yeah, thank you so much.
12: We'll sit and talk like old-timers. So that's great that we sold her smooth. I feel bad for those who haven't pounced on it, but you had your chance.
10: That's why they wanted to sell tickets this year, right? I mean, so everybody that wanted to get on could get on, and unfortunately, you know, went quicker than we thought. But
12: that's exactly right.
11: That's awesome, though.
10: Like you guys said, we'll have another one in the fall. This text from Type 1 Cop Jesus says, "Good morning, Dick Wart."
13: Oh.
12: Whoa, wait just a minute. Who's he talking to?
10: He's talking to me.
12: Oh, no.
10: He addressed that to me.
12: Called you a damn...
10: He called me a dickwart. It's a sad text, which starts out funny.
12: Uh-huh.
10: He's looking for a shout-out. His childhood best friend, Matt, passed away yesterday. He fought cancer and will be missed by many, he said. So our condolences to Matt's friends and family this morning. Love you. Bye, Jesus. Wanted a shout-out for her cat, Willow, who listened with... Love you by Jesus every morning for 15 years. And then she ends this anonymously. listened every morning for 15 years until today, she wrote.
12: Hmm. What happened?
10: So I don't know if she's more of a K fan or if there's something worse. But either way, hope you guys are doing okay.
12: Today's the last.
11: Bye.
12: Today's the last day she's ever going to listen?
10: Well, Willow, yes, from Love You By Jesus. Willow is no longer a listener.
12: So long, sucker.
10: Shout out to Code Malone from Fire Trash Girl, and best of luck to Ninja Turtle Nutcase Jesus on his first day as a manager.
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Giving Up, Linkin Park, circa 2007, I think. The Midnights to Midnight album. You know, just the best here. 60 minutes of nonstop rock underway. 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

New Bill Murray, Always Let You Down on 93X. Say, if you missed Bill Murray's show here just a couple weeks ago, redemption. Bill Murray's playing Louder Than Life in Louisville, Kentucky. Just one of the many awesome artists over a four-day, four-night weekend in Louisville. Got your next chance at a VIP flyaway trip for two after 11. Okay, we've got some time to kill here in the jungle. The Nonstop Blitz on 93X.

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1: A Better Life with Dr. Sanjay Gupta.
2: We all know how important it is to stay active as we age, especially as we get older. But I've come to realize that for as good as people are about getting their cardio in, a lot of older folks really don't seem to be doing the recommended amount of strength training or even understand why it's so important. It helps you stay functional and therefore independent for as long as possible. Certified strength and conditioning specialist Dana Santis says a great place to start is not with dumbbells or barbells, but with your body weight, which allows you to build strength while also learning how your body moves and where your limitations exist. It also reduces the risk of overwhelming your connective tissue, which adapts more slowly than muscles as we get older. Once you're comfortable, you can dial up that intensity, but do it slowly, do it carefully. I'm Dr. Sanjay Gupta, helping you live a better life.

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6: This

Jimmy Eat World just kicked off their 25th anniversary tour of the Bleed American album at Red Rocks. Not a bad gig. Tonight they'll play Chicago, which is the closest stop, I think. I mean, Detroit isn't any closer. And they'll move on to New York and Boston, Seattle, Washington, lap around the West. 25 years of Bleed American. You've grown up with that band. Your middle school anthem is now your midlife crisis. How does that feel?

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2: I'm Derek Madden. Here's what's up. Soundgarden guitarist Kim Thayil has a new book coming out, and he opens up about the death of Chris Cornell, saying he felt guilt over not seeing the signs that indicated Cornell was about to commit suicide. Screaming Life Into the Super Unknown with Soundgarden and Beyond is in bookstores now, and Soundgarden is hard at work on their final album, which will feature previously unreleased demo vocals from Cornell.
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15: A colleague of mine was telling me the other day about how their Instagram feed is filled with videos, most of them kind of funny, about how grandparents and friends tend to bulldoze new parents out of the way to get to see their baby. As a dad of three daughters, I know how life really does become all about them the moment those kids are born. But I also know parents are still people too who need their own attention beyond being mom or dad. And moms, in particular in those early years, can feel especially invisible in the eyes of other people. So what can you do to stop contributing to what is known as maternal invisibility? Women we spoke to said these two things were the most helpful. When people stopped to ask how they could best support them, number one, or when they took the initiative to handle certain tasks that obviously needed to be done. I'm Dr. Sanjay Gupta, helping you live a better life.
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Heads up, you're 12 minutes out from your free Motionless and White tickets. 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The latest from Dayseeker. Crawl back to my coffin on 93X.

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3: A Better Life with Dr. Sanjay Gupta.
4: Breast cancer is the most common cancer among women in the world. And according to a new study out of the University of Washington School of Medicine, an estimated 3.5 million cases a year are expected by 2050. Now, the good news is we've gotten so much better at screening, earlier detection, and cutting-edge treatments in many countries, including here in the United States. But even here in America, black women have a death rate from breast cancer that is 40% higher than white women, a disparity that exists despite our world-class treatment infrastructure. So what can you do to lower your risk? Eat less red meat? Try your best to manage your blood sugar and your weight? Exercise is really important. Cut back on drinking, quit smoking. And remember this, you should start getting mammograms. At what age? 40. That's when you should start. I'm Dr. Sanjay Gupta, helping you live a better life.
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at night. It's called Until the Sun Explodes, and it is the follow-up to their last full release in 1996. Jacob Knoll behind the microphone. The man sings better than his dad. Seriously. So stoked. Like, really stoked. Summer begins, and you got a solid soundtrack with Sublime and Linkin Park in your ears. It's 93X.

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Kane and Mud Shovel on 93X. Here's a throwback with a new mix. Something off the new 9-inch Noise album. I heard it live at Coachella. Well, I watched it from my couch and the YouTube stream at Coachella. What do you think? 9-inch Nails and Closer like you've never.

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0: 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You've been pranking us on it for years. 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
2: A better life with Dr. Sanjay Gupta.
3: 20 years ago, the average attention span was about 2.5 minutes. Today, it's just 47 seconds. Pretty disconcerting. That's according to new research out of UC Irvine. But really, this isn't our fault, at least not entirely. We can blame technology and the world around us. Attention, it turns out, is not an unlimited resource. You only have so much of it to give. Start paying more attention to what times of the day you seem to be at your mental peak. Try to knock out the more complicated stuff during that time. It's also important to take breaks every so often so you can more easily lock in when you're trying to concentrate. One expert said, even trying to visualize where you want to end your day with everything all wrapped up or with tons left to do, that can act as a real motivator. I'm Dr. Sanjay Gupta, helping you live a better life.
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The 93X half-assed Booze Cruise is completely sold out. So, if you didn't get a ticket, you're SOL. Man, we just announced this one. That way quickly. Pack your swim trunks and flippy floppies. Summer begins, and we're sailing the St. Croix River together next month. Cheers. It's 93X.

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Somewhere in the multiverse, there's a 93X that only plays Men Without Hats on repeat. Aren't you glad you live in this timeline? 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
2: A 23-year-old Florida woman will spend decades in prison for shooting a sheriff's deputy in the head last year while handcuffed in the backseat of his patrol car because she thought he played his music too loud and he was a little too confident. Thankfully, that officer survived. The deputy pulled her over for running a stop sign, nearly hitting another vehicle. She gave a false name, was driving with a suspended license, and was found in possession of a controlled substance. After being searched and handcuffed, she was placed in the rear seat of the squad. During the drive, she somehow freed her left hand and was seen on security footage reaching down her pants, sliding her hand across the center plexiglass partition. The deputy noticed, so he removed her from the vehicle and searched her again, checked the back seat, and then resumed driving. But he once again missed the gun, which she eventually produced from her pants.
3: Jesus, criminy.
2: She aimed the butt Beretta through the partition toward the deputy and fired. The patrol car crashed into a utility pole and the officer exited and returned fire. One of her bullets grazed the deputy's right cheek just below and slightly behind his eye, close enough to ruin some uniform pants from loss of bladder and bowel control, but not fatal. In a later interview, she said she was upset by how arrogant the deputy had been and that she thought he was playing his music too loud.
4: I wonder what kind of music he was playing.
2: Whatever it was, she didn't like it.
3: So when he returned fire, he didn't kill her?
2: No, yeah. Both of them missed.
3: Did he hit her? He didn't even hit her.
2: Not that I'm aware. It didn't say she was treated at a hospital or suffered any injuries.
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14: Breast cancer is the most common cancer among women in the world. And according to a new study out of the University of Washington School of Medicine, an estimated 3.5 million cases a year are expected by 2050. Now, the good news is we've gotten so much better at screening, earlier detection, and cutting-edge treatments in many countries, including here in the United States. But even here in America, black women have a death rate from breast cancer that is 40% higher than white women, a disparity that exists despite our world-class treatment infrastructure. So what can you do to lower your risk? Eat less red meat? Try your best to manage your blood sugar and your weight? Exercise is really important. Cut back on drinking, quit smoking. And remember this, you should start getting mammograms. At what age? 40. That's when you should start. I'm Dr. Sanjay Gupta, helping you live a better life.

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4: Making sure your kids get enough sleep. It's one of the most important things you can do for them as a parent, and yet it's often overlooked. Not only does sleep in the early years set the stage for mental and physical health, it also creates the foundation for how one sleeps later in life. That's according to the National Sleep Foundation. Now, that organization recommends 14 to 17 hours a night for newborns, 12 to 15 for infants, 11 to 14 for toddlers, 10 to 13 for preschoolers, and 9 to 11 for school-aged children. When it's age appropriate, start by talking to your kids about why sleep is important. It helps their body grow, helps their brains learn, helps their mood stay steady. Don't underestimate the importance of a routine. You can even narrate what you're doing step by step to help them along the way. I'm Dr. Sanjay Gupta, helping you live a better life.
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omens. Good afternoon. Welcome to your lunch break. If you got one of those, maybe snacking is your 9 to 5. I don't know. If I die, I'd like to come back as one of those airport beagles. MSP's Beagle Brigade. It's the beagles that, their entire job is to sniff out illegal food at the Minneapolis-St. Paul airport. As you know, those hounds have a very powerful nose. So cute. 93X.

Last resort. Yes. Can you imagine getting charged at by a grizzly? Some dude in Montana lived to tell the tale at Glacier National Park. I guess he was hiking, which was his first mistake, because, as you know, bears live in the woods. I don't want a victim blame or anything, but he locked eyes with the bear on the trail, and that made the bear mad. Then it was lights out for that guy. Well, he's alive, thankfully, because a doctor happened to be hiking nearby. Wow. Give them

0: 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Is that the first show of fall? 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
1: A Better Life with Dr. Sanjay Gupta.
2: 20 years ago, the average attention span was about 2.5 minutes. Today, it's just 47 seconds. Pretty disconcerting. That's according to new research out of UC Irvine. But really, this isn't our fault, at least not entirely. We can blame technology and the world around us. Attention, it turns out, is not an unlimited resource. You only have so much of it to give. Start paying more attention to what times of the day you seem to be at your mental peak. Try to knock out the more complicated stuff during that time. It's also important to take breaks every so often so you can more easily lock in when you're trying to concentrate. One expert said, even trying to visualize where you want to end your day with everything all wrapped up or with tons left to do, that can act as a real motivator. I'm Dr. Sanjay Gupta, helping you live a better life.
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it was Wu-Tang Clan at the half that spurred the Knicks to the biggest NBA Finals comeback of all time, down by 30-something. Won by a point over the Spurs. Just one more to go, and they win the whole damn thing. Wow. Meanwhile, the Stanley Cup Finals continue. Tied at 2 wins apiece with the Golden Knights and Carolina Hurricanes. Tonight, 7 o'clock, puck drop in Raleigh. 93X.

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Staying alive with Shine Down and Dead Don't Die. Just here to spite my enemies. Another day above ground. What a gift. And thanks for spending your day with me. Lindsay Marie and Foo Fighters here. Another great one off Wasting Light. It's Rope on 93X.

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2: I'm Derek Madden. Here's what's up. Soundgarden guitarist Kim Thayil has a new book coming out, and he opens up about the death of Chris Cornell, saying he felt guilt over not seeing the signs that indicated Cornell was about to commit suicide. Screaming Life Into the Super Unknown with Soundgarden and Beyond is in bookstores now, and Soundgarden is hard at work on their final album, which will feature previously unreleased demo vocals from Cornell.
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Sweet dreams. Yes, you'll go to sleep tonight and wake up with a new Sublime album, like Christmas. 30 years after their self-titled breakthrough, we get Until the Sun Explodes tomorrow. New Sublime sounds like this. It's 93X.

sex type thing in the Nonstop Blitz. I managed to ask the World Wide Web what I should get my husband for Father's Day. He's notoriously hard to buy for. And you guys had big opinions. It's either sex, meats, or tools. And this Blitz is courtesy of Acme Tools in their Milwaukee sale. Just in time for Father's Day. Get you some. Lindsay Marie with the latest from Dayseeker here. 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

another shot at free motionless and white tickets today in the 4 o'clock blitz with Pablo. Pablo's up next. Hooking you up with another chance at VIP trip for two to Louder Than Life, half-assed summer bash tickets, and yeah, those motionless and white tickets after 4 on 93X.

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13: A better life with Dr. Sanjay Gupta.
14: If you are struggling with substance abuse, alcohol, pills, whatever it may be, first of all, it's nothing to be ashamed of. We know addiction is a brain disease, and we also know getting into recovery can be tough. Also, in case this helps, I want to tell you about a new study out of Harvard School of Public Health, which found that spiritual belief, the idea of a steady religious practice, had a protective effect from addiction. Experts we talked to told us there were probably a few reasons why this might be the case. Number one, excessive drug and alcohol use would not be the norm in a religious community, and people want to fit in. Two, a belief in a higher power provides people with hope and solace, great foils for addiction. And three, and I think there's some merit to this, regular attendance in a faith community also provides connection. Just like in AA, camaraderie and social support is often what you need. I'm Dr. Sanjay Gupta, helping you live a better life.
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Probably not. Fighting with strippers. 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
2: A 23-year-old Florida woman will spend decades in prison for shooting a sheriff's deputy in the head last year while handcuffed in the back seat of his patrol car because she thought he played his music too loud and he was a little too confident. Thankfully, that officer survived. The deputy pulled her over for running a stop sign, nearly hitting another vehicle. She gave a false name, was driving with a suspended license, and was found in possession of a controlled substance. After being searched and handcuffed, she was placed in the rear seat of the squad. During the drive, she somehow freed her left hand and was seen on security footage reaching down her pants, sliding her hand across the center plexiglass partition. The deputy noticed, so he removed her from the vehicle and searched her again, checked the back seat, and then resumed driving. But he once again missed the gun, which she eventually produced from her pants.
3: Jesus criminy.
2: She aimed the butt Beretta through the partition toward the deputy and fired. The patrol car crashed into a utility pole and the officer exited and returned fire. One of her bullets grazed the deputy's right cheek just below and slightly behind his eye, close enough to ruin some uniform pants from loss of bladder and bowel control, but not fatal. In a later interview, she said she was upset by how arrogant the deputy had been and that she thought he was playing his music too loud.
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2: Whatever it was, she didn't like it.
3: So when he returned fire, he didn't kill her?
2: No, yeah. Both of them missed.
3: Did he hit her? He didn't even hit her.
2: Not that I'm aware. It didn't say she was treated at a hospital or suffered any injuries.
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0: over the past year, but mumps has largely flown under the radar, even though it's been making a bit of a comeback as well. That's because fewer people are getting the MMR vaccine, which stands for measles, mumps, and rubella. The vaccine's been around for decades. It is effective. It is safe. What makes mumps outbreaks difficult to contain is that symptoms usually don't appear for 2 to 3 weeks after someone's been exposed, and that can make it hard to pin down where that exposure took place. And someone who is infected can transmit the virus to someone else before they are symptomatic. If you get sick, which could manifest like a run-of-the-mill respiratory virus or the telltale swelling of your cheeks and jaw, all you can really do at that point is to treat the symptoms and also isolate yourself so you don't infect anyone else. I'm Dr. Sanjay Gupta, helping you live a better life.
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Pretty cool behind-the-scenes look. Live footage. Can't wait to see the film. Linkin Park Lost. Just a

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2: Colleague of mine was telling me the other day about how their Instagram feed is filled with videos, most of them kind of funny, about how grandparents and friends tend to bulldoze new parents out of the way to get to see their baby. As a dad of three daughters, I know how life really does become all about them the moment those kids are born. But I also know parents are still people, too, who need their own attention beyond being mom or dad. And moms, in particular in those early years, can feel especially invisible in the eyes of other people. So what can you do to stop contributing to what is known as maternal invisibility? Women we spoke to said these two things were the most helpful. When people stopped to ask how they could best support them, number one, or when they took the initiative to handle certain tasks that obviously needed to be done. I'm Dr. Sanjay Gupta, helping you live a better life.
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an unstoppable musical phenomenon. President. Destroy Me, that's on the EP King of Terrors, their debut album. That releases this September called Blood of Your Empire. You're damn right. Cannot wait to crank that at the Pablo Pass.

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2: Wife Plowing Jesus knows a thing or two about avian rescue. 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
2: People have started using AI for all sorts of things, but I cannot think of an area where the stakes are higher than your health. First of all, I'll tell you this. I know doctors who have cracked some seemingly impossible cases with the help of AI, so it can be a powerful tool. But AI can also hallucinate, provide bad advice, and be just as confident when it does that. If you do decide to plug any personal medical information into one of these chatbots, you should know that while the companies that created them have robust privacy protections in place, they are not bound by HIPAA, like your healthcare provider is. Whatever the advice presented to you, take it with a degree of healthy skepticism. Always get a second opinion. And remember, if you ever experience concerning symptoms, skip the AI consult and head straight to the ER. I'm Dr. Sanjay Gupta, helping you live a better life.
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1: All right, just under 8 minutes. 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God bless Creed, man. Back together and rocking it. Bush and Tim Montana, July 16, Mystic Lake Amphitheater. Stick around for that keyword here. Crosstown backed up. Traffic building, yeah, between Tracy and Valley View. Also slow, 494 eastbound between 169 and 100. And you backed up Highway 52 northbound at the Lafayette Bridge and 7th Street.

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Boys in Creed might think that's a sin, sir. Seven Hail Marys, please. It's Pablo here with your chance to win tickets to the Half-Ass Morning Show Summer Bash. Creed, Bush, and Tim Montana. July 16, Mystic Lake Amphitheater. 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
4: How often do you stop to wonder whether you should share something that's revealing, maybe even embarrassing, with a partner, a friend, or even your boss? In her new book called Revealing, The Underrated Power of Oversharing, behavioral scientist Leslie John says doing just that can help you deepen relationships that are vital to your life. We need people to trust us in order to get things like love, friendship, and career success. That's what she told us. When you make yourself vulnerable by revealing something sensitive, it does make other people trust you. In turn, when you ask someone to reveal something about themselves, showing that interest will generally lead someone to like you more. Why? Because people like to be asked about themselves, she says. It also signals that they are discriminating and choosy, but in a good way. I'm Dr. Sanjay Gupta, helping you live a better life.
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This blitz is done. Another chance to win them tickets to be at the Sweat and Blood Tour. Go ahead and clap along. I know. Feels like you're there. Motionless in White, Dayseeker, The Devil Wears Prada, Dark Divine. Show at Target Center. It's coming November. I believe that's the 10th. 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

Lee of Evanescence said recently she hates being called goth. Hates it. Maybe that's why they brought in Jordan Fish, ex-percussionist, keyboard player from Bring Me the Horizon, to produce the new album Sanctuary. Give it that heavy vibe. This tune's on the album, Who You Follow in a Blitz.

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Louder Than Fear is a new documentary about Travis Barker, drummer of Blink. You'll get its world premiere at the Tribeca Film Festival this coming Saturday. It's Pablo here. Let's get you into a rock show with our friends in Motionless in White and Dayseeker. The Sweat and Blood Tour. Devil Wears Prada, Dark Divine. Shows this November the 10th at Target Center. 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Luther Bloomington Kia text line 651-989-3393. 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It's

you might be alive, Pearl Jam, but I think the guys in Ice Nine Kills prefer death and dismemberment. They love horror films, don't they? New rock from Ice Nine Kills featuring actress McKenna Grace, Twisting the Knife.

Taylor Momsen and the Pretty Reckless have been on tour with AC/DC the past 2 years. She said recently, watching Masters at Work, it confirms something I've always known about rock and roll, which is that it has no expiration date. No, it's forever. And I hope to be doing this until I physically can't do it. Right on. Angus Young, he's been doing it for five effing decades. Can't stop the best, man. Disturbed, I will not break.

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23: We've talked a lot about measles over the past year, but mumps has largely flown under the radar, even though it's been making a bit of a comeback as well. That's because fewer people are getting the MMR vaccine, which stands for measles, mumps, and rubella. The vaccine's been around for decades. It is effective. It is safe. What makes mumps outbreaks difficult to contain is that symptoms usually don't appear for 2 to 3 weeks after someone's been exposed. And that can make it hard to pin down where that exposure took place. And someone who is infected can transmit the virus to someone else before they are symptomatic. If you get sick, which could manifest like a run-of-the-mill respiratory virus or the telltale swelling of your cheeks and jaw, all you can really do at that point is to treat the symptoms and also isolate yourself so you don't infect anyone else. I'm Dr. Sanjay Gupta, helping you live a better life.
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4: Tomorrow we're so back to having nice weather and into the weekend. Low 70s, sunshine, really nice. All right, let's take a look, see at the roads here. Coon Rapids, Highway 10, eastbound slow at Central Ave. 494, eastbound got you backed up at 100. Crosstown, you're jacked. 62 eastbound between Gleason and Valley View. And one more, Highway 52 northbound slow at Plato Boulevard and 7th Street.

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I Always Let You Down, new rock from Bill Murray, A Day to Remember. A lead singer, Johnny Frank, of Bill Murray. He turned this story from the Half-Assed Morning Show into a song. He's hilarious. 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
2: A 23-year-old Florida woman will spend decades in prison for shooting a sheriff's deputy in the head last year while handcuffed in the backseat of his patrol car because she thought he played his music too loud and he was a little too confident. Thankfully, that officer survived. The deputy pulled her over for running a stop sign, nearly hitting another vehicle. She gave a false name, was driving with a suspended license, and was found in possession of a controlled substance. After being searched and handcuffed, she was placed in the rear seat of the squad. During the drive, she somehow freed her left hand and was seen on security footage reaching down her pants, sliding her hand across the center plexiglass partition. The deputy noticed, so he removed her from the vehicle and searched her again, checked the back seat, and then resumed driving. But he once again missed the gun, which she eventually produced from her pants.
3: Jesus criminy.
2: She aimed the butt Beretta through the partition toward the deputy and fired. The patrol car crashed into a utility pole and the officer exited and returned fire. One of her bullets grazed the deputy's right cheek just below and slightly behind his eye, close enough to ruin some uniform pants from loss of bladder and bowel control, but not fatal. In a later interview, she said she was upset by how arrogant the deputy had been and that she thought he was playing his music too loud.
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2: Whatever it was, she didn't like it.
3: So when he returned fire, he didn't kill her?
2: No, yeah, both of them missed.
3: 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He didn't even hit her.
2: Not that I'm aware. It didn't say she was treated at a hospital or suffered any injuries.
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4: Making sure your kids get enough sleep. It's one of the most important things you can do for them as a parent, and yet it's often overlooked. Not only does sleep in the early years set the stage for mental and physical health, it also creates the foundation for how one sleeps later in life. That's according to the National Sleep Foundation. Now, that organization recommends 14 to 17 hours a night for newborns, 12 to 15 for infants, 11 to 14 for toddlers, 10 to 13 for preschoolers, and 9 to 11 for school-aged children. When it's age appropriate, start by talking to your kids about why sleep is important. It helps their body grow, helps their brains learn, helps their mood stay steady. Don't underestimate the importance of a routine. You can even narrate what you're doing step by step to help them along the way. I'm Dr. Sanjay Gupta, helping you live a better life.
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2: Yeah, getting back to the sunshine tomorrow. Nice day for your Friday. Lots of sunshine, mid-80s. Over the weekend, low 70s in sunshine. Real nice. Check these roads here. Egan, you're slow. 35E northbound at County Road 42. 494 eastbound backed up between 169 and 12th Ave. Coon Rapids, you're slow. Highway 10 eastbound at Central Ave. And one more, cross down slow, 62 eastbound at Glee.

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if you need more Metallica in your life, and I think you do, the Metallica Reload box set drops on June 26th, and it's very pricey. Very. 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

0: party this summer, and everyone's invited. And I know what you're saying. 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
7: A better life with Dr. Sanjay Gupta.
8: We all know how important it is to stay active as we age, especially as we get older. But I've come to realize that for as good as people are about getting their cardio in, a lot of older folks really don't seem to be doing the recommended amount of strength training or even understand why it's so important. It helps you stay functional and therefore independent for as long as possible. Certified strength and conditioning specialist Dana Santis says a great place to start is not with dumbbells or barbells, but with your body weight, which allows you to build strength while also learning how your body moves and where your limitations exist. It also reduces the risk of overwhelming your connective tissue, which adapts more slowly than muscles as we get older. Once you're comfortable, you can dial up that intensity, but do it slowly, do it carefully. I'm Dr. Sanjay Gupta, helping you live a better life.
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0: In Metal Festival, Louisville, Kentucky, this September. 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

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That's new rock from Dexter and the Moonrocks. Them dudes got that grungy throwback alt sound to it. 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It's Pablo here. 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